is a thought and you can't just stop. You stop with us. You stop with me. You stop with you. My love and loyal. I'll keep my own counts.

0: And welcome back to One on One, New York's longest running sports call-in show. Anthony Smith alongside Emma Leonardi, Sam Giangrande producing for us today. The number to call in, 718-817-2750. Again, 718-817-2750. Feel free to call in. Sam is dying to pick up the phone, and we're dying to hear some callers out here. We got Bobby Chaffardini in the building as well. Tucker Austin was alongside us. He's going to cover the New York Yankees game for us, and we have two pairs of Yankees tickets to give out as well on this show to Tuesday's game against the Seattle Mariners. Again, two pairs, so two tickets for each pair. And the question is, who is the youngest shortstop to start for the New York Yankees before George Lombard? Again, the number to call in to answer that question and win some Yankee tickets, 718-817-2750. But enough about the Yankees. Can't believe I'm saying that. We're going to talk about the New York Mets and Emma's favorite team. I mean, Emma, I'll let you take it away. Just thoughts on the trade deadline from the Mets selling and shipping off a couple of pieces?
1: I feel like it was not that bad. Like, first of all, I feel like Freddie Peralta was leaving. Knew that was happening.
0: Feel like you knew Luke Weaver was leaving, too.
1: Yeah, that was known. We knew, oh my God, what's his name?
0: Clay?
1: No, Brooks Raley. We knew Brooks Raley was leaving. I mean, Clay happened, like, I feel like that happened, like, months. I know it just happened, too, but, like.
0: But just because of the injury, you felt like it was.
1: Yeah, it okay. just, it yeah. like, it felt like it was, like, okay, yeah, that feels like it was ages ago. I'm also happy because, like, he's going to the Cubs, and so I'm, like, happy to, you know, I still do tune into some Cubs games because my mom's a Cubs fan, yeah. and, you know, we talk about it. So I'm still going to get to see him, so it's all right.
0: Cubs are a good team to root for, too, I think. Good Chicago team.
1: We had, Wrigley. Sorry, this is a little off topic, but not too much. We had this discussion last week. I don't know if it was on air or off air, where we were like, can you be a fan of multiple teams in one sport?
0: You could like other teams. I think you're a passionate fan for one.
1: Agreed.
0: Unless you don't like the sport as much. Like, yeah. If I, for say, like, wasn't a big fan of MLB, but I say, oh, I just like the Yankees because I'm in New York, I could do that, but I think I could also, you know, like a team like, I'm just going to say the Padres, because I like the Padres. They're probably like my second, third favorite team in baseball.
1: Yeah, that's exactly my point. My whole point.
0: You can just root for them. And I think it's good to have that. You can root for them when they're in the playoffs.
1: Exactly. I can't remember who was, like, dogging on me for this. I mean, Grace, my roommate, Grace McCarron, shout out Grace. She also is one of the assistant sports managers here at WFUV. I think of her as roommate Grace. But she was like, that's... Her and I have had this argument forever.
0: She's not a fan of it?
1: Specifically about baseball, where she's like, Emma, you can't, because we're both Mets fans, and she's like, Emma, you can't also like another baseball team. But I'm like, you can't tell me I can't like the Cubs.
0: Well, I think like and passionate fan is
1: two different things. Yeah, like and passionate fan are two different things. Like, I'm not religiously watching Cubs games like I am watching Mets games. Like,
0: no,
1: I'm tuning in every once in a while.
0: I don't watch Padres games either. I just like...
1: It's just
0: actually, I don't even like watch or kind of pay attention. I'm just like, oh, I see something, but good for them.
1: Good for them. Good for them. Yeah. And I'm like, if the Mets aren't playing, like, I want the Cubs to win whatever game they're playing, like, as long as it's not against the Mets. Because I just, like, I also, again, Wrigley Field at 5 weeks old, you can't not be a Cubs, like, at least a little bit of a Cubs fan. Not nearly to the point where I'm a Mets fan, but, like, you can't.
0: No, it's nowhere close.
1: But I feel like it's valid.
0: It's like this and like this.
1: Exactly. Exactly. And I feel like that's valid. Anyway, that was my mini rant about that. But all that to say, I'm still happy with, like, the Clay Holmes. Like, obviously, as a Mets fan, it is sad to see him go, but I still get to watch him. I still get to hear about him. So that's the bright side of that. I feel like there were just so many moves. I'm, like, going back through my notes on all of them. Tyrone Taylor also went to the Cubs.
0: Yeah.
1: That was
0: a big deal. A couple of moving pieces there for both teams.
1: Yeah, that was a very interesting one. I feel like I knew that, like, Tyrone Taylor or even, like, Luis Torrens or why are my names?
0: You're thinking about
1: today.
0: Cubs players, probably.
1: I'm not thinking about Cubs. Oh, you're right, because I'm saying. You're so right. But I feel like there were other people that I was like, okay, it's going to be one of these people. And Tyrone Taylor was definitely in there. And so that doesn't surprise me as much. It hurts more than Clay Holmes, I would say, just because, like, I would say I was more familiar with Tyrone Taylor when they, like, both were on the Mets. I was just like, more familiar with him. I was seeing him more often, and obviously, like, you know, being in the lineup, it's like you're rooting for him, and like, so, and with pitchers, because they're changing so often, like, it is like, I feel like I get more attached to people, like batters instead of pitchers. Yeah. So, but both of them are going to the Cubs. They'll be great. It'll be fine. And then again, as I said, Freddy Peralta, everybody saw that coming. He went to the Rays, and then AJ Minter also saw that coming. Brooks Raley also saw that coming. Those were like the pitcher duo where we were like, both of them are
0: gone.
1: Like, I was sitting in, you know, the Mets press box, like after one of the games, and I'm hearing, you know, the other like reporters talking, and like everybody was
0: just
1: like,
0: new.
1: They're both going. It's just, where are they going?
0: Yeah.
1: So, you know, you got Minter to the Twins, you got Raley to the Phillies. That one hurt. I hate the Phillies.
0: Yeah, I was talking with my boss about that yesterday. He's like, oh, you saw we gave up a pitcher to the Phillies. I'm like, who? And I'm like, I struggled to like think about it. I kept naming every name besides Raley. And then I'm looking through it this morning. I'm like, really? And I texted him. He's like, yep, that's him.
1: Yeah.
0: He's a dual or double agent or whatever the double agent, I think, is the saying he said.
1: Yeah, I think so. He was so nice. Like, I think it was his last game with the Mets, to be honest. I was there reporting, and we talked to him post game, and he came in after, he wasn't the starting pitcher, he came in after McLean. He came after McLean, and he was wearing a shirt post game that said Lightning McLean on it. And he was talking all about community, and like, it was a complete reflection on his time with the Mets, and it was so heartwarming and kind of like beautiful. Like, I was like, I'm gonna like cry. Like, this is really nice. That's I feel like that's everybody like I really thought was notable who we like gave away. Obviously, we also gave away Brazoban, but that one, I feel like, long time coming. Like, it was not right. He went to the White Sox, which is also funny. My grandparents are White Sox fans. So I'm like, everyone's going to these teams that I actually do like hear about consistently because, you know, yeah. But I mean, I don't know how much you've been reading up on the Mets.
0: I paid attention to some of the moves they made. Obviously, Freddy Peralta was a name that was thrown in the mix. I don't know if I was thinking Tampa Bay. I thought more maybe he can go back to Milwaukee. Kind of like the similar move that the Mets made a couple years ago with Verlander, signing him from Houston and then sending him back to Houston that same season.
1: Yeah.
0: Peralta struggled, though, in his first start with Tampa Bay.
1: Yeah.
0: At Colorado, 3 2/3, 9 hits allowed, 7 runs. So it was a rough outing for him in his first appearance with the Tampa Bay Rays. One name that was thrown into the mix, a big name for the Mets, but was not traded, was Francisco Lindor.
1: Don't even get me started on this, because I literally, sorry, I interrupted you, but that was the most ridiculous, like, fan campaign of all time, because every fan was convinced he was, like, he was getting traded. And I was like, there's no way.
0: I wasn't fully, obviously I'm not a Mets fan, I wasn't fully convinced that he's getting traded, but obviously there was talks, and I thought if they get a good deal that they could do it, but it was going to be tough because their asking price, I feel like, would be a lot for Lindor, even though he's not the same player he was, like, 2 years ago.
1: No, he's definitely not the same player he was 2 years ago, but I think that the way that fans were just absolutely, like, on him about, like, oh, he's done nothing, and, like, he should get traded, and, like, whatever, whatever. First of all, he's my favorite Mets player. He's, like, that's the jersey that I have, is his jersey. Like, I love him.
0: That would have been heartbreaking.
1: Oh, it would have been heartbreaking. I would have had to go buy another jersey, and, like, it would have... I think I would have literally gone and bought another jersey and just gotten no name on it. Just gotten a basic Mets jersey, because I seriously, like, it would be too heartbreaking to wear.
0: It's a safe pick, yeah.
1: Like, it would be too heartbreaking to wear a Lindor jersey if he got traded, but I would need to, like, wear some sort of jersey, so... But I can't just, like...
0: I probably have to get a new Yankee jersey. I literally just, like, wear Anthony Volpe every time, and obviously that just hasn't been going well the past 2 years.
1: Yeah, you might need to get a new one. Might need to get a new one.
0: I was thinking Bellinger.
1: I was like, that's a good one.
0: Because I said to myself,
1: I like that,
0: when he was playing in the 2021 NLCS, and this is, like, so random, it was like 5-2, dotted down by 3. I said, if Bellinger hits a home run here, I'll buy a jersey of him. And it was an LA jersey, or any jersey. And he hit one out, and I still never followed up on that. So I feel like now I got to do it because
1: now
0: he's
1: you
0: got to
1: do it because he's a Yankee.
0: But
1: yeah,
0: I got to get the money for it. The jerseys are expensive.
1: Yeah, yeah. But going back to Lindor, it seemed like a ridiculous, like even like I was following on like SNY when they were reporting on it, and they never once thought it was like not like. I mean, anything's a possibility, I guess, but they never once were, like, convinced that it would actually happen. Like, every time that they would put out something where it was, like, players likely to get traded versus not likely, he was always a no. It was not a, like, maybe. I also was just, like, especially with, like, Soto being injured, like, you can't, like, you need someone who, like... I know there's been discussions about things and, like, between the two of them specifically in the clubhouse, but... you can't deny that the two of them have they are mentors for players who are even just like, even if they're, you know, players who have been playing on other teams for a while and are just coming to the Mets, they're still mentors for like becoming like a part of the Mets community. Yeah. And
0: especially Lindor, the amount of years he's been in New York.
1: Oh, 100%. And like when you think Lindor, like I think like when you think the Mets, you think Lindor, when you think Lindor, you think the Mets, like, I feel like there is a certain point where you can't just have somebody around for like nostalgia, and like you can't just have somebody around for like the fact that they bring community. You need to also get results on the field, but I do still think fans are way too hard on him for what he's done this year, given the fact that like he has historically been so good to us, and he also like in like most of the games I've gone to and reported on, I don't know if it's just because, you know, it's me and he's my favorite player and there's some, like, kind of universe magic going on there, but he's done things in, like, every game I've been to. Like, so I'm like, he's still doing things, he's still trying, and, like, a lot of people in our lineup aren't even getting on base. And he's at least, like, getting on base or trying to do...
0: Tucker Austin has
1: left the building.
0: It's so sad. It's a sad departure.
1: We traded
0: him to the New York Yankees.
1: Anyway, so I just thought it was a ridiculous conversation, but that's a whole rant about that.
0: Yeah.
1: Someone who I'm happy who's... Let's talk about happy news. Someone I'm happy who's coming to the Mets, Sammy Stafura, who is coming from the Pittsburgh Pirates. He was traded for Luke Weaver. He plays shortstop. Obviously, that's Lindor's position. So, you know, it's going to be interesting to see the field placement with that one. But he's a Mets fan. And there's, like, records of him, like, the Mets posted on their Instagram. There's records of him DMing the Mets before he was even a player in the majors, saying, can I throw up the first pitch?
0: I'd be careful with those Mets or those players that are fans of your team. We had the same thing, very similar situation with Anthony Volpe.
1: It's... You have to, like, balance it, but it is a very, like, and I'm, like, obviously, like, you have to see how he is actually on the field and with the team, but it was just a very heartwarming story, and he's, like, you know, he's a younger guy, and it was nice to see, like, even when you're giving away these, like, people who you have, like, known and loved, like, Luke Weaver, I literally, every time I would go to a game, I would see in, like, the pregame, like, notes, I would see something about Luke Weaver, and I'd be, like, aw. There he is. Now he's not there. Yeah. But at least, like, you're getting someone who at least cares. I feel like that's been a big thing for the Mets, is feeling like players don't care. Specifically, older players who have been, like, traded or have signed with the Mets, feeling like they don't care. I feel like that's been a big thing, at least for me, with Bo Bichette. That might be controversial. But I felt like every time, like, he comes to bat, it's like, does he actually care, or is he just waiting to, like, leave, basically? And that's, like, not trying to, like, dog on Bo Bichette. It is what it is, and Mets fans have been really mean to him. I mean, New Yorkers are just, I think...
0: They're just cruel people sometimes.
1: They're cruel people sometimes with their sports and with even their team, especially their team sometimes.
0: The Yankees with Joey Gallo, that was a mess.
1: And it's, like, I do feel bad for him in some aspects, but it's also, like, do you care to, like, change that perception of you from Mets fans? And, like, again, some of it's unfair because it is, like, a very, very high expectation, but you're also getting paid so much money. And there were a lot of expectations placed on you, and I'm not saying that that's fair to you, but, like, come on. Like, do you care? So it's nice to see somebody come in who you know cares about the team. and cares about like the legacy of the team. So that's been, I think that was like the standout one for me just because of the story behind it. I'm a very big person into like, I'm a very big like personality hire story person. You know, obviously, as I said, it has to translate to on the field, but the story behind that one was just, I thought it was awesome. You know, we got another shortstop from the Cubs for Clay Holmes and Tyrone Taylor. Beefing up the shortstop material does make me scared for Lindor's future. That does actually make
0: me
1: scared.
0: Maybe after this offseason?
1: Yeah, because I'm like, I didn't think he was going to get traded like this trade deadline, but it's going to be very interesting to see what happens with him, because the fact that you're beefing up your shortstops is, it does not make me feel great. I don't think it's going to be like imminent, but I do think that if he doesn't, again, he's performing, but like if he doesn't perform to the level that they
0: expect out of him,
1: then I feel like it's going to be a wrap.
0: Definitely something this off season too.
1: Yeah. Then you got some pitchers, and like I'm like, yeah, we need pitchers. We'll see how they fare. I feel like our pitching has just been so interesting. Like it's either been really like bad or it's been pretty good. I would say like I went to a game recently where like reporting on it where Kodai Senga was starting pitching, and he was like, it's been very interesting to see pitchers, and he's just one example, but it was just very interesting for me to like see him. You kind of got to see like the little bit of the old Senga back, and I'm wondering if that happens with other players who are not even pitchers, like Lindor and stuff like that, like where you get to see a little bit of like the old them in their playing. And then also you have Thornton, so I feel like, you know, he's new, but he's been really good this season so far, and he's been good so far in the major leagues. Like he just started, but he's been good. I feel good about that. So I feel like the trade overall, it was pretty good.
0: They got rid of a lot of pieces.
1: It could have been a lot worse. It could have been better, but I think that I'm gonna take the win on the it could have been a lot worse.
0: Yeah.
1: Yeah.
0: They lost 3-4 to the Marlins to close their homestand this past weekend, and then they swept the Guardians on the road and beat the Pirates in game one of a 3-game stand yesterday. They play game two at PNC later today at 6:40 p.m. They're kind of a worse version of the Toronto Blue Jays, where they're a little bit more games out of a wild card spot with 11.
1: Yeah.
0: But there's just a whole bunch of teams in the mix, and so many things have to go right that it just doesn't feel like it will, and it's just been such inconsistent baseball, and it's such a rough spot to be in for them. But
1: it really is.
0: That's going to do it for our baseball talk, closing it out with the New York Mets. We're going to switch it over to the gridiron, finally talking about some NFL and training camp news and reports and all that fun stuff right after this break here on One on One.
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3: Welcome back to One-on-One, New York's longest-running sports call-in show. Anthony Smith joined alongside Emily Arnardi. Sam Giangrande is behind the board. Bobby Jeffordini in the building for us today. 718-817-2750 is the number. Again, 718-817-2750. A couple of Yankee ads playing. We've got two pairs of Yankee tickets to give away. Tuesday's game against the Seattle Mariners, August 11th. Again, if you can answer this question, who is the youngest shortstop to start for the New York Yankees before George Lombard after making his appearance last week? But let's talk about the NFL. I'm itching for the new season to start. The Hall of Fame game was just a couple days ago. Panthers and Cardinals playing a great game to begin the preseason slate, a 33-30 final with the Panthers coming out with a win. Good things for both teams. Haynes King from Georgia Tech on Carolina, not going to get action this season, but good to see he's a reliable backup maybe if they need him. Threw for 180 yards, two touchdowns. And for Arizona, this is a lot more interesting considering that Carson Beck, their rookie, had a great game as well. 188 yards and a touchdown for him, only four incompletions. So he balled out for Arizona, and it seemed like he could maybe get some legitimate starting time this season. Where it looked like the Cardinals, after their training camp videos, they've had some struggles, and it looked like that it was going to be a long season, but if they can get Carson Beck some playing time, he's got a lot of college experience, I think definitely down the road, he can get some wins for Arizona, and they can kind of build off of him. But again, this is all the preseason, so it all depends what happens in the regular season.
4: Yeah, I liked seeing like such a close game, especially in like the preseason. Like, it's... Again, preseason and like the actual regular season are so different, and it is hard to kind of make a full prediction based on just preseason games. But this was a great way to like, I feel like, start, you know, that push into fall football. And like, I feel like it felt like football is coming back. It's getting to be fall. I love that time of year. I love, you know, Grace is a big Giants fan, so I love like going and sitting on the couch with her on Sundays and like just watching random NFL games. It's lovely.
3: And watching the Giants usually lose, but I mean, things are looking upwards. We'll get into the New York Giants talk after this, but we've got Jahmyr Gibbs signing a 3-year contract worth up to $75 million, making him the highest paid running back in the league of the Detroit Lions. Looking to have yet another great season. He's got three straight years with double digit touchdowns, back to back seasons with 1K rushing, and the Lions have their guy, and he's going to be a threat on the offensive side. That's really all the news for contract extensions or anything like that. We had Stephon Diggs sign with the Washington Commanders, returning home. The Commanders recently lost Deebo Samuel, so this is a good move for Washington, get another veteran piece in their receiving core. Jaden Daniels entering his third year, but just good to have a veteran presence like Stephon Diggs after just playing in a Super Bowl. He played with Drake May. So Drake May and Jaden Daniels the same year in the NFL. And Diggs, a University of Maryland alumni, so it's good to see him come back home. And I know you love the feel-good stories, so this has definitely got a feel-good
4: I love the feel-good stories. I was, like, reading about this last night, actually, and, like, the way that he says he's ready to put on for my city. Like, that... And especially because I'm from D.C. I mean, I'm not a Commanders fan, actually. I would say if I had to, like, pick a specific NFL team, it's actually the Packers, which is a whole story. But my dad's from, like, Michigan, but he went to Wisconsin. So, you know, Packers. But that's a little off topic. But it's nice to see. I feel like D.C., I've definitely talked about this on air or on a podcast before, but DC has, to me, never historically been a football like city. Like, I don't feel like anybody's really walking around talking about the Commanders all the time. And I feel like this could be a turning point. Like, having somebody who's from the area, who, you know, is ready to perform for you, ready to, like, make these pushes for you, and knowing that you're connected geographically is just, I feel like that is very nice. And, like, that does, I think it has the power to make, you know, make a lot more people tune into the Commanders this year. Again, just that it depends on if you're, like, a feel-good story person or not. But I feel like, in general, I think it's just going to be, it's going to be very interesting. I'm very interested to see what he does. I'm very interested to see how he fits in. Yeah.
3: And the Commanders coming off a season where they struggled heavily. The record, maybe 5 or 4 wins is what they had. They were towards the bottom after making the playoffs the season before and making it to the NFC Championship game. So maybe a move that gets them back in the right direction. Obviously, a lot of injuries last season as well, specifically with their QB, Jaden Daniels. Yeah. And speaking of Stephon Diggs, his former team, Buffalo, they recently traded for DJ Moore this past offseason, who has so far reportedly had an impressive camp, and it's good to see that Josh Allen may have found his go-to guy and a guy that he can trust, because really the last time he's had a guy that he can trust, Khalil Shakir is obviously great, but he's more of a slot receiver type guy. The last guy that he could really throw up the ball to and trust was Stephon Diggs, so it's good to see an MVP candidate Josh Allen kind of get that true receiver one that he needs going into another pivotal season.
4: Yeah.
3: And over in the Las Vegas area, some scuffles in training camp, and I honestly didn't believe this report at first, but then looking into it, I saw a lot of trusted sources. Kirk Cousins, right now the starter in camp over Fernando Mendoza, the first round pick of the NFL draft, getting into some scuffles with Max Crosby on the defensive side, and that's no shock. I think Max Crosby definitely loves to get in the quarterback's head with the punches he throws. Not like actual punches, but the soft punches he throws at the QB when he's rushing. And I think that's what stirred this up between him and Cousins. And honestly, it's very surprising. Kirk Cousins, to me, Emma, and I don't know if you agree on this or not, but he doesn't seem like the type of guy to get in scuffles. I mean, he's yelled at a couple guys before, but he's in the veteran part of his career, and I think that's what he leans more towards to. So this is why it really threw me off that he was a little bit in a fight with Crosby.
4: I feel like with any vet, except for, like, the characters who you know are, like, gonna go out and, like, say and, like, do crazy things and be ridiculous. Not saying that this scuffle was ridiculous. I have no idea what it was over. So it could have been something serious. But you see, I feel like vets just in general across any sport getting into less altercations. Especially, like, with your own teammate. Like, that, I don't know. That really, like, it gets me, and it also, like, it's, again, I feel like it has to be, I have no idea what the scuffle was, I'm pondering over here as to what it could be. I feel like it had to have been serious, because, you know, he does seem to have more of a, like, stoic nature to him, and not gonna, like, entertain that. But it also is just, how does that bode for your team? Like, how does that bode for teamwork and for, like, especially with football? I feel like, obviously, we have so many team sports that we cover here, but I feel like football is so, like, especially because you're so physically close to each other, and you're you know, you're in each other's space all the time. I don't know. It's going to be very interesting, I feel like, especially when the actual regular season starts. I'm going to be interested to see how they can work together, especially following this.
3: I really think something's going to wash away from this. I think Kirk Cousins, obviously the veteran, he'll fix it up. I was honestly very surprised too that he's the starter right now in camp, considering Mendoza and the season he had over at Indiana. He's reportedly bounced back after having a rough weekend, so good to see him get going. And I think Crosby as well. I think, besides that, all behind the game, he truly is a good guy that respects the game of football, and he'll respect the players as well. The only thing that occurs to me with Kirk Cousins is, I don't know if you've seen this clip, Emma, with him in his Washington days, where he leaves after a comeback win and he goes to the reporters, "You like that? You like that?" I mean, so there's, like, a little, there's a little fire in him, but I feel like he's kind of washed away from that. We haven't seen that as as much. And in the veteran role he is now, just mentoring Fernando Mendoza, I'd imagine that he kind of stays calm for those type of moments. But that's definitely something I'm going to monitor and something to monitor.
4: Well, it also, looking at, like, reports from, like, NFL.com, you know, they're talking about how, again, not, like, saying necessarily the nature of the scuffle, but also saying, like, that the two of them are, they're two leaders. And I think we were just talking about this with the Mets. Like, Sono, Lindor, you do see tension. And again, I also don't know the nature of that tension, like, to its core, but I would have to assume that some of it has to do with being two very strong, like, and in that leader mentality. So that's going to be interesting.
3: Yeah.
4: I'm interested to see what happens.
3: And like you've seen every quarterback kind of have their own separate reaction. Patrick Mahomes got into a scuffle with him a couple of years ago. And I think every quarterback's got to know, and they got to prepare for it in training camp or right of the week of that. You know that Max Crosby, his main goal is just trolling the quarterback and just trying to get into the head. And I think that Kirk Cousins should kind of understand that, especially in training camp with he's got the younger guy watching over him. But we'll move on from the Raiders. Talk about the Cleveland Browns. Deshaun Watson, Shedeur Sanders continue to rotate practices with the starters. No starting quarterback has been named, but they've been getting some solid reps. Shedeur Sanders, obviously a starter on the back end of last season. Deshaun Watson has not played in quite a while, so I'm really interested to see what route the Browns go down. If they trust the guy that got them through the back half of the season that showed some signs of he can be a franchise guy, or Deshaun Watson, who in year is not nowhere near the player he was down in Houston.
4: Yeah.
3: But that's a decision for Todd Monken, and I don't really know what the good decision is here to make, because Deshaun Watson has not played in quite a while, and he's nowhere, ever since he came to Cleveland, he's nowhere near the player he was for Houston, where he's evading sacks all the time. And I don't know, Shedeur Sanders, I feel like it's good to maybe get him some playing time, but I can see them going the veteran role as well.
4: Yeah, my personal opinion is it should be Shedeur. I feel like it just, like, makes, especially with, like, Watson not having, as you said, like, not having played in a while, like, I feel like it is just the right call. Yeah, I feel like there's not much more I can say about that. Like, again, it's not up to me, but I feel like that feels right to me.
3: And over in Indianapolis, I think we talked about Daniel Jones before the show as well. He's looked really good in camp, 8 months removed from his Achilles surgery. So he's been bouncing back, and he's going to be the starter this year for the Colts, who had a very successful season last year, but because of the injury, kind of fell off after having an 8-2 start, I believe it was. So I wonder if the Colts are going to go back to that same way they had when Daniel Jones was the quarterback. Obviously, a lot of question marks with him because of his Giants tenure, and then comes over to Indianapolis after spending some time with Minnesota and just performs like an MVP.
4: Yeah.
3: And obviously, the injury is going to affect that, and you don't know if he's going to play the same, but obviously, some good signs here from training camp throughout these first couple of weeks for Daniel Jones.
4: What do you think about the Taylor Britt suspension?
3: What was that?
4: So I think it just happened, actually, because I didn't see this when I was, like, you know, doing all my research before the show, but Cam Taylor Britt has been suspended for the Colts season opener. One game suspension for violating personal conduct policy.
3: Oh yeah, that was like 20 hours ago.
4: Yeah. So that's new.
3: And he's a good player too.
4: Yeah.
3: And the Colts had a good defense. So that, I mean, it's only 1 week, obviously.
4: Yeah,
3: so it really won't, I think, affect him as much.
4: Thankfully, in football, 1 week is just one game.
3: Yeah.
4: like you don't have to, you know.
3: The rough part about that is that they're going against Baltimore.
4: Yeah,
3: and Baltimore obviously a powerhouse in the NFL, so it's gonna be hard to try and take him down. But Baltimore really has a struggle with their receiving core, so I think that they could survive this first week. Also, they're at home too.
4: Yeah.
3: So I think that could be good for them. Kyler Murray continuing to lead the competition for starting QB in Minnesota over J.J. McCarthy, entering his third year now. Again, season-ending injury in year one. A lot of struggles last year as the starting quarterback for the Vikings, along with some more injury issues as well. And I think that this role is definitely going to go to Kyler Murray, and it seems like he's just got that veteran presence in him. He's a first-round pick in 2019, and it doesn't feel like he's been playing that long in the NFL, but he really has. And you can just see the difference between these two quarterbacks and in their answers on, you know, what it's been like to be going side by side. And Emma, I'm not sure if you saw this, but Kyler Murray with a more professional answer, the meaty answer, and J.J. McCarthy saying it's like two kids in a classroom. Like, it's just a kind of unprofessional answer, and it kind of shows the lack of leadership that J.J. McCarthy has in the early part of his career. Yeah. And I think that this role is definitely going to go to Kyler Murray, and I think that he could honestly have a good year for Minnesota. Kevin O'Connell, the head coach, really seems to figure out quarterbacks when they struggle most. Daniel Jones went over there, and he kind of fixed them, and he was great in Indianapolis. Sam Darnold, obviously, before he went to Seattle and won a Super Bowl.
4: Yeah.
3: So I'm really excited to see how Kyler Murray performs in the purple. And then some sad news on the injury side for the 49ers. Ricky Pearsall, season-ending injury before the season even starts. And that just, you hate to see that.
4: You
3: he's
4: hate
3: going
4: to see that
3: into
4: with anyone.
3: His third year, and he's had a lot of injury issues. He's had a rough start to his NFL career, not statistically speaking, but just the injury.
4: Yeah.
3: The injuries have really killed him. And they've really been banged up, this receiving core. Mike Evans, Christian Kirk, two guys that recently joined the team, have been dealing with some injury issues in training camp, but they signed Debo Samuel. He comes back to San Francisco. And I think more importantly for 49ers that they have to get a lot of depth at the receiving position, because it seems like almost every season that this team is banged up.
4: Yeah. God, that's awful. Seriously, you hate to see it with anyone, like in any sport, I feel like, unless they're like an awful person. But you just, that's heartbreaking. Like, that's so sad. I have a question for you, Anthony, which is, do you have any game this season, not just preseason, obviously, I'm talking regular season, that you're like really excited to see?
3: There's a lot of good ones on the list. I gotta say, Patriots Seahawks opening game in week, I'm gonna go to the week one schedule and see it, but Patriots Seahawks, obviously a Super Bowl rematch, is great to see. But there's a lot, like, I can't rename off the top of my head.
4: Yeah, I am very excited for the Packers-Bears Christmas Day game.
3: I think Packers-Bears always is great stuff.
4: Oh, it's always electric. And on Christmas Day, that's crazy.
3: Especially after the three very close games that they played last year.
4: Yeah. No, that's going to be so interesting. Like, and again, I just keep thinking, like, Christmas Day, 1 p.m. Christmas Day, like, that's a crazy matchup.
3: I know that the Rams and the Broncos play at some point this season. I think that's definitely going to be interesting, especially just because Bo Nix hurt in the last game of the divisional round against Buffalo, and he can't play in the championship game against the Patriots to book a trip to the Super Bowl.
4: Yeah.
3: So I want to see if he gets back on track this season after having an excellent year two with Denver, and obviously the Rams. They're the LA team. They're almost like the Dodgers, especially after getting Myles Garrett. Aaron Donald might be coming back. He was working out with the team, and they already have such a good defense that before they added Myles Garrett. Then you had Myles Garrett, the best defensive player in the game. You had one of the former best defensive players in the game in Aaron Donald. And this team is just disgusting. And then they traded for McDuffie from the Chiefs too. The offense is great with their veteran quarterback Matt Stafford. Puka Nacua is their lead receiver. I'm looking at week five right now when they play Buffalo on Monday Night Football. That week is just phenomenal too. We got Green Bay and Chicago playing at 425 in Lambeau that game that week as well. There's a lot of games across the board that really like draw my mind. It's just, I remember seeing when the schedule came out. Seattle's got a lot of good games on the schedule too, but I gotta say, the teams that I'm always looking forward to see is the Rams and the Bills. I feel like they've had really respectfully good teams these past couple of years. Denver as well.
4: Yeah.
3: It's always good to see the Giants go up against those top competitors as well.
4: And lose.
3: And mostly lose, but if they have a good game, it's fun.
4: Yeah. No, for sure. No, these, like, I'm looking through and I don't see, like, a singular week where I'm like, meh. Like, I don't really, like, obviously I'm gonna be tuning in. If not, you know, at the very least for WFUV, but also just personal interest. But yeah, there's not a single week where I'm like, there's not a matchup where I'm interested in.
3: Yeah, so week three, Sunday Night Football, Rams at the Broncos.
4: I'm with you. Yeah. I like that.
3: But
4: I like that a lot.
3: when I was watching last year, it felt like almost every week there was a game that could have been qualified as a game of the week, and it was really just a peak season last year. I think the only thing that maybe ruined it from being one of the best seasons that I've ever seen was honestly the playoffs. There was the wild card round was some of the best football that I think I've ever watched. I think once it got to the later stages, Patriots, Broncos, and AFC Championship game, it was like a 10-7 game. It was defensive. It was snowing. Yeah. Bo Nix was out. That was a struggle to watch. And obviously the Super Bowl as well. It wasn't really close, although it was close in the score. It felt like the Seahawks kind of just were running away with the game the whole entire time just because of how strong their defense is. And
4: yeah,
3: I mean, it's going to be tough to try and knock them off again this year. This defense remained the same. They've got a lot of great players, and Jaxon Smith-Njigba on the offensive side is going to continue to play his game. Sam Darnold now with that veteran experience, having a Super Bowl under his belt.
4: Yeah.
3: I think they're going to be a tough team to beat, but the Rams are definitely qualifying because they seem to be reloading after that NFC Championship loss. So I'm excited to see those two go at it again as well. But that's going to do it for this segment. We're going to talk Giants, Jets. Giants first, right after this break, here on One-on-One.
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0: 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Me and Emma are dying to talk to some people right now.
1: Yes.
0: Sam is just asking us. He wants to answer the phone behind the board. But we'll get into the discussion about the New York Giants and their training camp experience. Obviously, a big narrative going into this year. I almost said his brother's name. John Harbaugh, the new head coach of the New York Giants, and things have been a little bit different in training camp. I mean, I guess I'll start off with the obvious, and Jackson Dart, going into his second year in the NFL, has struggled a little bit in training camp, and this is a big question that I've seen on social media and throughout all Giants fans everywhere. Has it been a credit to the defense, or has it been something that the offense just really needs to fix and start to get going?
1: I feel like I know literally the whole point of like training camp and then preseason is to like get an idea for what the season's going to look like, but I firmly just believe that it could be wildly different. Like what you see in training camp and what you see in the preseason, like it could literally be so different from what happens in the actual regular season. So I think, I don't know. I think it's going to be very interesting to see how he transitions, especially since, you know, their first preseason game is the 15th. Is that right?
0: I have it somewhere. Okay. Yes, it's a week from today.
1: So a week from today, against the Vikings. I think it's going to be interesting to see how it transitioned to like on field. Obviously you're on the field during training camp, but I mean on field, like in a game against a different team. Like right now you're training with your team, and I feel like that can be, it's just so different. Like it's such a different environment, and you know, I'm not a football player, but I would assume that like things that go wrong in training camp aren't necessarily correlated to what can go wrong in the regular season. And that goes both ways. Like there can be things that go wrong in training camp and then they don't go wrong in the regular season. There can be things that go great and like you could be like, whoa, this guy, he's really working in training camp, and then regular season falls off.
0: Yeah, I think preseason football will separate these guys. I think that's exactly what John Harbaugh said.
1: Yeah.
0: But I think that the Giants should feel great about how the defense has played, especially under a new defensive coordinator and the struggles they had on the defensive side last year. They have such a talented roster defensively, but Shane Bowen, as the defensive coordinator last year, kind of had a rough go at it and then was fired almost more than midway through the season. So it's good to see now in training camp that they're getting good reviews, but obviously you want to see the offense pick it up a little bit. I saw Patrick Ricard, the fullback of the New York Giants, say something about that it's different than how it actually is in training camp, that the coaches score something and that the offense actually has been winning. So that's definitely interesting to hear. It's also good to see that banter between kind of both sides, both offense and defensively. And we'll talk about more about the offense. Malik Nabers, an active participant in practice. Great news for the Giants, especially after him recovering from a torn ACL in October. Ooh. There was obviously speculation about if he's going to be playing week one, and all signs point to that he could be on that week one team right there for New York. I know definitely Cam Scadaboo will be. I think that's been confirmed for a while. I think he said it himself, and he seems to be recovering just fine after his injury he suffered midway through the season. I think the big question mark just comes from Malik Nabers and the rest of this receiving core as well. Not that it's bad. I think it's just too many.
1: Yeah.
0: Obviously, they've got Nabers. They've got their second-round draft pick, Malachi Fields, Braxton Berrios, Juju Smith-Schuster, signing Darnell Mooney and Calvin Austin. They've had Darius Slayton. They've had Jalen Hyatt, Isaiah Hodgins, signing OBJ. And then Dalen Cambray has been moving up the ranks a little bit, according to John Harbaugh, a guy who's in his second year of his career and has just had an excellent camp. And it's going to be tough to try and narrow it down and see which guys make the roster, but you can never have too many receivers. And I think there's so many guys on here that could be valuable to New York. Obviously, you want Nabers, you want Fields, you want to keep those guys. Those are your young guys. Yeah. I really would like to see the Giants keep OBJ, and he's been active and he's been great in practice and reportedly has a great shot of making the roster. He's been elevated to first team work. And then I'd rather see Darnell Mooney. I know he's got some receiver two potential in Calvin Austin. I'd love to see those guys make the team. I think Darius Slayton will probably make it as well. But this is kind of a similar situation to what the Yankees have in the outfield. Once those guys are fully healthy, it's kind of where do these pieces go? And it's exactly the same thing here with the Giants and the receiving core.
1: Yeah, no, for sure. What do you think of, trying to lighten the mood a little bit, what do you think of Neighbors and Dart's handshake?
0: I love it. I wasn't aware of it until Tucker showed it today that it's the Dart, but I know the Jets had something that was really cool, and I gotta admit, I think it was Garrett Wilson and Aaron Rodgers where they had like the cigarette, and then they would end it on their shoulder. But that's really cool just to see Dart have that with his receiver. They only had one game. Actually, it wasn't even a full game. Neighbors got hurt in the second quarter of Jackson Dart's first start, so it's good to see those guys already having a connection before the preseason even starts. I know Dart is really big on the celebrations, and it seems like he really goes out of his way to have celebrations with certain guys like Theo Johnson, their backup tight end, and Abdul Carter on the other side, on the defensive side, when they had the Star Wars thing last year. So Jackson Dart, he's being a great vibes guy right now, and it's good to see that in his second year, just trying to connect with this team, kind of create a bond.
1: Yeah.
0: And switching over to Abdul Carter, their first-round pick from last year, has been dominating camp early, picking up where he left off in the second half of the season. He kind of struggled in the first half, and he had high expectations going into that

0: I'm seeing the pieces come together. I'm seeing it. I'm seeing the vision. And yeah, it's a good vision if everybody stays healthy and well and together and there's no, you know, scandalous things happening. like nobody, you know, the ACL tear makes me like, this is an offhanded comment, but the ACL tear is like, that terrifies me. That's like top feared injury. Like,
1: yeah, it sucks that it's such a common injury in football. Because it's just like, you know, like, I feel like most players, I think a couple players just, when it happens, they know it happens, and they're like yeah, it's going to be a long process to try and get back, and get back to the player you even were before.
0: Yeah.
1: Especially for receivers and running backs. That's what scares me a little bit, that I wonder if Nabers is ever going to be the same, although we've seen a short sample of just not even 2 years. It was a year and four games, but there was some great stuff. When he's healthy, he really, and this is, I hope this isn't the optimism either, but I think really when he is healthy and as best, I think he could be a top five receiver in the game.
0: Yeah.
1: And I think that's just the LSU speaking in him. I think he's got a similar play style to Ja'Marr Chase of the Bengals, both coming from LSU, Justin Jefferson as well.
0: Yeah.
1: He's a freak athlete. And I got to give credit to Brian Daboll that he picked Nabers and he picked Jackson Dart. He's kind of set us up here.
0: Yeah.
1: And although he's with another team, I got to say, he still loves this franchise and he's really set us up for a successful year here. But it's a tough schedule when you look at it.
0: Yeah.
1: Their first preseason game, obviously, we mentioned a week from today against the Minnesota Vikings at home. They got a couple games of preseason. I think it's really going to separate what kind of receivers and
0: they got their last
1: the rest
0: preseason
1: of the depth who can stick on this team.
0: Their last preseason is against the Jets. So we got New York, New York.
1: I think I know they always play every year, but I don't know if they play the last. I think they do play the last game. Or
0: I was going to say, I feel like you would know better than I do as a Giants fan, but I was going to say, like, don't they play each other every preseason?
1: Yeah, I think I know they do, but I just don't know if it's
0: I like that it's the last
1: game.
0: One.
1: I think it is the last game.
0: What's the last one? It's the last one this year.
1: Yeah.
0: But I love that. Like, I love that, you know, is that the Saturday before we No, that's the first Saturday that we have just had classes. So yeah.
1: That's the Friday the 28th.
0: Oh,
1: that's the,
0: you're right. It is Friday.
1: It's the first Fordham football game as well.
0: Oh, wow. So, wow.
1: Yeah.
0: Got a lot going on in New York.
1: Got a lot going on. but taking a look at this Giants schedule, I don't know if we've ever went over this on one-on-one, the Giants schedule. After it got released maybe a month or two. No, a couple months ago. I think 3 months. I think it got released in May.
0: Yeah.
1: It's a tough schedule. No kidding. I mean, they had a tough schedule last year. Yeah. Dallas game week one at home. It's giving me flashbacks to 2023. I think it was when we lost 40-0, having all the expectations. Yeah. I don't think Harbaugh would let that happen, but Dallas is always a tough team to go against. We beat them in the last game of the season last year, but obviously Dallas wasn't starting most of their starters in the second half of the game.
0: Yeah,
1: well, and then week two is against the Rams. So
0: in LA,
1: yeah,
0: that's delightful for you.
1: That's just great stuff, and reports about how the defense has been on our side. If the offense continues to have these problems, I think week two is going to be a long game.
0: Yeah,
1: week three and week four, I feel like those are definitely wins, and possibly even week five too against Washington. Maybe we beat six against the Saints as well.
0: You could do Washington.
1: Yeah.
0: Yeah, you could get that.
1: So I think that's a good chance. Those four games right there, try and bounce back.
0: Yeah, for sure.
1: But I mean, just looking at the rest of the schedule, we play Seattle. San Francisco is going to be tough. The Lions are going to be tough. Eagles are always tough. Whether we play them at home or away.
0: Yeah.
1: The Jaguars had a good season as well.
0: Well, then you got an at home the last TBD. The last game.
1: No, the time is TBD and the date too. Yeah.
0: Yeah.
1: That could be a game where Philadelphia might rest their starters depending on playoffs. Mm. But I think more importantly for
0: the
1: Giants
0: at home too for
1: the
0: Giants.
1: So. More importantly for the Giants is that they need to start off with a win in one of two games. They can't start off like an 0-2 record going into week three. It's the Giants' way, and it's been the Giants' way for these past couple of years.
0: Yeah, so that means they have to win that first one at home.
1: I feel like,
0: because
1: I feel like they have to win that one.
0: I just feel like you're not winning
1: against
0: in
1: the Rams.
0: LA.
1: I mean, I could see a world where they start off 0-2 and then they win against Tennessee and Arizona.

0: and they kind of get back on track. But the one season where they made the playoffs, and from the 2020 and on, they started off 2-0. Yeah, 2-0 in the season, taking down the Titans in week one.
1: If they could take, I don't think this is gonna happen. But if they could take down the Rams in LA, that would be.
0: I think if they take down the Rams, it's gonna be an announcement to the rest of the league that the Giants are here to play.
1: Are here, yeah.
0: But I just don't believe that this team is ready. I think give them one more year, and then you can call them a team that makes a run in the playoffs.
1: Yeah.
0: I don't really find. I mean, I'm gonna try and not be an optimistic Giant fan here. I think just the years of watching Giants football these past couple of years have kind of affected my take on this, and I'm kind of just like expect disappointment.
1: Yeah.
0: I don't see this team making the playoffs. I could see them maybe sneaking in and then just losing round one, maybe winning round one, but
1: yeah.
0: I said the same thing about the team that made the playoffs a couple of years ago. I think they could be like a 7-win team, but they're competitive in every game, and that's really just what I want to see.
1: Yeah.
0: I want to see competitiveness in almost every game.
1: Yeah.
0: For the Giants, especially week one. I think they got to start off on the right foot against Dallas on Sunday, September 13th. But
1: yes,
0: primetime game, and we've got a lot of primetime games this season. That scares me, too. The NFL is really leaning into this Giants team and trusting them that they'll deliver good football on primetime.
1: Yeah. Or at least a good show. Like, yeah. not even like a win, but just... You know,
0: make it a close game.
1: Yeah, not, what did you say, 40-0?
0: Like, yes. So yes, that season, that season, exactly. That was the year after we made the playoffs. We played Dallas on Sunday Night Football at home, and we lost 40-0. And then we won the next game against the Cardinals, but we were down like 20-0. We ended up coming back somehow, and I was like, oh, we're back. Week three, we lost to San Fran. Week four, we lost to Seattle on primetime. Actually, week three was primetime, too, but week four was at home on Monday Night Football. And like we were sort of inching back, and then Daniel Jones throws like a 96-yard pick six.
1: Okay.
0: So, yeah, it's Giants football in a nutshell. But
1: that's what we don't want this year. We're gonna manifest, Anthony. We're gonna manifest. It's gonna be an okay at least year for the Giants.
0: Hopefully,
1: not depression.
0: Hopefully, I really hope. Their first preseason game again a week from today at home at MetLife Stadium against the Minnesota Vikings. A lot of question marks on who's going to make the roster for New York, but a problem that I've never really seen, and I'm really happy that they do have it, is the amount of depth that they have at each position, whether it's on offense or defense. But that's going to do it for the New York Giants talk. We're going to switch it over to the New York Jets right after this break.
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0: And welcome back to One on One, New York's longest running sports call-in show. Anthony Smith alongside Emily Inardi, Sam Giangrande behind the board for us today as we approach the final hour of our weekly One on One on this beautiful Saturday morning at the beginning of August. Some breaking news in the NFL. Glad we got it for an NFL related segment. Lane Johnson of the Eagles, their star right tackle, announces that this will likely be his last season. And you knew it was just coming up eventually. He's been a veteran. He's been playing in this league for a while. So he'll have one last go at it. He's a two-time Super Bowl champ. But we'll switch from the Eagles green to the Jets green.
1: Yes.
0: The New York Jets.
1: Yes, the New York Jets.
0: Who the expectations obviously aren't through the roof after all the moving around that they've done
1: through the roof.
0: Yeah, I mean,
1: for the Jets.
0: Well, they had Aaron Rodgers, yes.
1: Not to be offensive if you're a Jets fan.
0: Not anymore, they do.
1: A lot of respect if you're a Jets.
0: After the whole Aaron Rodgers situation, I think that you can't really expect anything through the roof with this Jets team. I mean, they were really excited last year about Aaron Glenn, their head coach, and it's a rough season for them. A lot of quarterbacks switching around to this year. Geno Smith coming back to the Jets. He has so far looked pretty good in camp, and I've got to say, from everything I've heard, the vibes are somewhat good for the Jets, who play their first preseason game on Friday against the Buccaneers at MetLife, so that's going to be tough for those workers, but they've done it before to switch all the Jets merch to the Giants merch from Friday to Saturday, but they've done it, I think, with less prepare time, so those MetLife workers, they work hard.
1: Well, and I don't know if they do this at MetLife. I've actually never seen a football game at MetLife. So maybe that'll be like my bucket list this year is to go to a game at MetLife.
0: What have you been to MetLife for then?
1: Actually nothing. I've never been to MetLife.
0: Have you at least seen it from like afar?
1: Well, of course. Okay. Well, of course. But maybe that should be my resolution this football season is getting to go getting there for a game. We'll see what ticket prices are.
0: Yeah, they're a little expensive. I was checking actually the other day for Giants and the Cowboys in week one, and I don't know.
1: Are they lower for the Jets? No offense. Again, no offense if you're a Jets fan.
0: They might be.
1: I actually have a lot of respect if you're a Jets fan.
0: I imagine, maybe not. Just because of the expectations and the fact that they don't play week one at home, week two is...
1: Yeah.
0: Week two is at home against the Packers, and I thought maybe that would be a little bit more expensive just because of how good of a team Green Bay is, but ticket price is only like $89, and Sam's got something he wants to say.
2: I was going to say, before we all assimilated into FUV and became a lot more of what we are into now, I remember doing an update. There was a very quoted line that Tucker loved of me saying, Giant tickets are only $8. That's cheaper than a hot dog at MetLife. And trust me, if the Giants or Jets have a season like they did last season, you can very much probably get tickets for less than the food or any of the concessions at the stadium.
0: So now I'm really confused because you said this was like the start of your FUV career.
2: Yeah, this was like I would say October, November-ish.
0: Okay, so the Giants really had to be in a rough boat by then, but like I don't remember them being that bad because Jackson Dart just became the starter by then, so I feel like the ticket prices would have gone up just because they want to see the rookie QB.
2: If this was, I'll give it around November-ish, but I do remember it being that, because I remember using that line back-to-back, because ticket prices were that low for the Giants.
0: Was it a practice update, or was it like an actual update?
2: No, this was an actual
0: one. Oh, okay. I thought you said practice, that's why.
2: Oh, no, but yeah, this is like, give or take November-ish, during like a basketball game, I was just like, oh, let's see what the New York Giants are doing, and I was like, $8, like.
0: Yeah, that makes sense. That's when they started falling off a little bit more. Yeah.
2: Give or take, that's like my train ticket at that point.
1: So are you telling me that I should wait?
2: Oh, yeah, this is a...
0: I don't want to say wait, because I'm a Giants fan, but like, I guess you want to see the Jets. I feel so mean, but yeah.
2: I mean, like, it's like a stock, like, but you're not waiting for it to go up. You're hoping it goes down because if you
0: invest
2: get lucky
0: in the New York Jets,
2: if you
0: invest
2: get lucky and it's if they're on a cold streak, then you can get some pretty cheap tickets. But that's my two cents.
0: Interesting.
1: The one I was just thinking, oh, it would kind of be perfect if I saw the Packers in Jersey September 20th for their first home game, the Jets' first home game. Because historically I've been a Packers fan.
0: Yeah, then I think that's the game you gotta go to. I mean, I'm seeing right now.
1: Those are not cheap.
0: Tickets as low as $89.
1: Really?
0: Yeah,
1: but I'm seeing above 100.
0: I'm also just looking at ESPN.
1: You're going to have to send me the site.
0: I would say go on. I mean, I'm just looking at ESPN, just showing what it shows to the right. But I'd say maybe just go on TickPick. They have good ticket prices usually.
1: Yeah. Anyway, that's so off topic. I actually do, again, reiterating, I have a lot of respect if you're a Jets fan, because it takes a lot of perseverance, sticking with your team. That's loyalty to, like, stick by a team like that. And, like, that's not meant to be a backhanded compliment. It is genuinely meant to be a compliment.
0: I really have no problem with the Jets, just because, like,
1: no
0: I feel
1: problem
0: like
1: at all.
0: They don't talk as much. Yeah. They're not like the Mets. I'm sorry.
1: Okay.
0: I feel like the Mets talk a little bit more because they're obviously better than the Jets at their sport. I think.
1: Feel like the Mets, everyone started having a problem with the Mets because Mets fans started talking a lot when Soto was signed.
0: Yeah, and when they made the postseason too.
1: And when they made the postseason, I feel like Mets fans got ahead of ourselves. And I will admit,
0: did you get ahead of yourself?
1: I don't think I got ahead of myself. Okay, I am a very pessimistic fan. I'm very much like expecting only the bare minimum. Bare minimum as in like you have to meet expectations of what you're being paid like to play. So like I'm expecting you to play however much you're being paid, and those are the expectations I'm expecting you to meet. But anything above or beyond that, I'm kind of like, okay, like if it happens, great. If it doesn't, I expected that. Like, so, but I do have a lot of respect for Jets fans.
0: Well, there's some positives for the Jets so far in camp. Obviously, Geno Smith. I thought maybe that he was gonna kind of have an off year. He had an off year with the Seahawks, which led to him getting traded to the Raiders, and then didn't look as great with the Raiders. They've struggled all season long. That's why they wound up with the number one pick in the draft. But reports said he's looked good so far in camp. Their offensive coordinator, Frank Reich, has liked what he's seen. They've liked what they've seen of David Bailey, their first-round pick. He continues to impress on the defensive side. In terms of what their schedule looks like, I mean, week one at Tennessee, that's going to be tough. I feel like that's a comeback game for Robert Saleh, the new head coach of the Titans, who was the former head coach of the Jets. Green Bay, Detroit, and Chicago, 1-2-3, that's tough. I mean, the NFC North last year was just a powerhouse, and those three teams were all great, despite not all of them making the playoffs, but the only team that didn't make the playoffs was Detroit, but they're still a great team. They've got Dan Campbell as their head coach, and they've got Jahmyr Gibbs, who just signed a big extension, and that's in Detroit. So that's obviously going to be a tough game to try and pull out a win. And same with Chicago. They're just only going to get better. Green Bay's got a very talented team.
1: Yeah.
0: Their division is a lot stronger with the Patriots making the Super Bowl and the Bills being the Bills every year. The Dolphins are a team that they can wind up with some wins against just because of their quarterback situation and the head coach situation.
1: That does make me a little sad. I will say, even though I grew up in like a Packers family, and I would root for the Packers whenever I would actually watch a football game. The Dolphins, when I was like a little kid, Dolphins were my favorite animals, and so I like picked the Dolphins because I lived in Miami at the time, and I loved the Dolphins. So that does make me a little sad. Just nostalgic, but hopefully for Jets fans this is good. And you know, maybe, you know, you never know.
0: I think a positive for the Jets this season is that they wind up the end of the season, they wind up in third place in the division. I don't think they get top two. I think the Bills and New England, I think they're too good. I think New England might have a down year compared to last year, but I think they'll still finish top two in the division. I think if I was a Jets fan, I'd be very satisfied with sitting at third in the division.
1: Yeah.
0: The thing that sucks for them is that they play 12 straight games and they get their bye week a little bit late, coming in week 13. And then those last two games are on the road, too, against Los Angeles and Miami. So by the time that they play Miami that second time, they might be gassed out a little bit.
1: Yeah.
0: And then they finish off their season against Denver, tough team. Arizona, they can win against. New England's tough. Minnesota's tough just because of the defense. And Buffalo's obviously tough, too, but they could be resting their starters. But for the Jets, it's just going to be a lot of figuring out what kind of pieces that they have on this team and just trying to get these guys back to where they've been before. I mean, Garrett Wilson, not really the same as he was in his rookie year or his second year. He's kind of lowered the expectations, so I think it's a good chance for him to get a bounce-back season here. Try and get to the 1,000-yard stat. And I think Geno Smith definitely going to try and have a strong connection with him. Breece Hall, obviously great as well, but he's dealt with injuries. To see maybe if he can get back to his true form. I mean, I said that maybe third place in the division, but can you give us maybe a win total that you think the Jets could be satisfied with going into the season?
1: Oh, God. That's so hard to, like do. Like,
0: Because they finished last season.
1: Yeah.
0: With a 3-14 record. That was 4 games behind the third place slot of the Miami Dolphins.
1: I'm trying to do math because when you have to subtract
0: And the Jets ended up losing 5 straight to end the season as well.
1: I'm gonna give them. That's actually funny that you just said the losing 5 straight to end. I'm gonna give them 5-12.
0: 5-12.
1: Winning 5.
0: No.
1: Yeah. I feel like that's a good
0: I think 5-6. If you could double your win total, I think that's always great.
1: Yeah.
0: If you get to 5, that's good as well. I think there's obviously just not a lot of expectations.
1: Yeah.
0: For the Jets, that their roster, there's a lot of holes. You just gotta hope that your players that are stars can perform and you get good stuff out of them. Again, just playing competitive football.
1: Yeah.
0: Maybe sneaking in an upset here and there. I think they honestly probably start off 0-4. I could see them being Cleveland. I could see them being Miami. Maybe Vegas. That's 3 right there.
1: Yeah.
0: And then Arizona towards the end of the schedule. And then from there, you really kind of have to sneak out a win against a good team.
1: Yeah.
0: Because that's 4 wins right there. And I think maybe they could pull off against Minnesota. Maybe they get a sweep against Miami. I don't know. Yeah. But we'll wait and see on what happens with the Jets.
1: For sure.
0: Obviously, again, Geno Smith, the starting quarterback, Breece Hall, and Garrett Wilson going to get a lot of reps this season. David Bailey, really excited to see what he does on the defensive side for the Jets. They've always had their defense as their strong suit, but it's kind of fell off. And that's really surprising considering that Aaron Glenn is a defensive mind of guy coming over from the Lions. But I got to say, I don't know if you know about the stat I'm about to bring up, Emma, but...
1: Oh, God.
0: The Jets did not record an interception last season.
1: I actually did know this. I actually did know this.
0: Yeah.
1: I know this because my friend Ian Nelson, shout out Ian Nelson, is a Jets fan. And I remember...
0: Oh, he works for the Ram, right?
1: Yes, he does.
0: I think he sat next to him in my Spanish class and we were talking about the Ram one day.
1: I'm surprised you didn't talk about the Jets.
0: I think we talked about March Madness at the time because it was coming up. And
1: Yeah. No, he's a big Jets fan. Again, that's why I say I have so much respect, because the loyalty is crazy. That should be the status quo for every fan. But, it's not always the case. He's a big Jets fan. And I don't even know where I was going with this. But, oh, yes, he did. He told me that when the season ended. He was like, they didn't even record an interception. And I was like, okay. all right, Ian. Briefly, before we move on from NFL in general, sorry to, cut our Jets segment short, but I wanted to talk about the Thanksgiving week lineup, which I'm very excited for. I feel like Thanksgiving football is, it's just such a staple, especially in my household. We just have the games on.
0: It has to be on. I forgot the schedule. I'm gonna try and guess it.
1: Try and guess it.
0: The Lions obviously play the first game.
1: Yes.
0: At home. Cowboys play the second game at home.
1: Yes.
0: I'm gonna say the Cowboys play the Eagles on Thanksgiving.
1: Yes.
0: I remember seeing that actually now. Yes. They haven't played on Thanksgiving in a while.
1: So he's got one of the 3 Thanksgiving Day games.
0: And Lions usually play a division opponent, so I feel like it's going to be the Bears.
1: Yes! Two out of 3.
0: The third game is a wild card.
1: Yes.
0: So this could really be anybody. Can you give me either NFC or AFC for the home team?
1: Okay. Yes, I can do that. For the home team?
0: Yeah.
1: We have I'm looking to make sure that I'm not wrong. AFC.
0: AFC, okay. The Ravens hosting it?
1: No.
0: Chiefs?
1: No.
0: No, it's not. Not the Patriots, right?
1: No.
0: Oh, wait, you know what? It might be the Bills.
1: Bingo.
0: And who are they hosting is the question.
1: Do you want me to give you a hint?
0: Yeah.
1: You've already said this team name.
0: I've already said this team?
1: Yes.
0: Now, when did I say this team? Chiefs?
1: Yes. So,
0: really?
1: So I forgot about that. I'm going to give you 2.5 points for that. I'm turning into Sam with the game.
0: he shot his head up.
1: turned into Sam with that one.
0: And then before that, Green Bay and Los Angeles play on Wednesday, and then Friday, Denver and Pittsburgh. I'm not really as excited for the Denver-Pittsburgh one. I'm more excited for the Packers and the Rams to play.
1: I feel like the Packers, the Rams is going to be very interesting. I feel like the Thanksgiving Day lineup is pretty good, though.
0: Yeah, it is really good. Because the Bears and Lions are good. Eagles and the Cowboys are always good. And it's just a great lineup.
1: Chiefs-Bills? Yeah. I like it. Anyway.
0: We've talked a lot of NFL. Yes. We're going to be talking about the WNBA just shortly, right after this break, here on One-on-One.
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0: And welcome back to One-on-One, New York's longest-running sports call-in show. I'm Anthony Smith, joined alongside Emily Arnardi as we approach the last 30 minutes of our One-on-One episode. We do have a caller, an anonymous caller. What would you like to talk about today?
4: How you doing? Scott from New Jersey calling in.
0: How you doing, Scott?
4: I could talk about the football season coming up.
0: Yeah, what's on your mind about the football season?
4: Well, I think both New York teams are going to surprise this year. I'm a Giants fan, lifelong Giants fan. And I think the Harbaugh effect is going to have a good results for the team. I think it's going to be you're going to be held accountable. From what I've been reading and hearing on YouTube videos, that it's running a tight camp, which is good. A little bit more structured than what Dable had the last couple of years. And I think it's having a positive effect on the players so far. And I think it's going to lead to a good chemistry in the locker room. So I expect the Giants to compete for the division and to be relevant in December, whereas past year they were already out by Halloween. As far as the Jets are concerned, I expect them to be improved also. I don't think they're going to tank this year. I think that's not Aaron Glenn's kind of style. I think that they're the defensive guy, so I think the defense is going to keep them in a lot of games. And as long as Geno Smith can manage a game and not make bad decisions and lean on Garrett Wilson and Breece Hall, and they have a talented tight end group too. The rookie can get onto the field. I know he's having an issue with some surgery he had, but I think the both teams and the Jets offensive line too is going to be improved also. I think both teams have a shot at making some noise this year.
0: And Scott, before we let you go, and thanks for the call. You said a lifelong Giants fan. Can you give us a win total that you would be satisfied in year one under Coach John Harbaugh?
4: I would be satisfied if they won 6, but I expect more than 6. I think they're going to be pushing somewhere around 8 or 9. And 9 would be fantastic because I think that would lead them into a wild card spot. Well, that's my prediction. I know the schedule's tough. First game right out of the gate, Dallas at home on Sunday night. I mean, we've got to put a statement first game right off the bat. But then week 2 doesn't get any easy when they travel to L.A. to play the Rams. So I fully expect, you know, they got to split those first 2 right off the bat. And then you come home to Tennessee after that. But, you know, start the Harbaugh era off right with a win against Dallas on national television. And make it the decisive one. also for a change.
0: That's what I like to hear, honestly.
1: Yeah.
0: That's exactly what I said. 1-1 in the first two. Scott, thanks so much for the call. You have a great rest of your day. NFL talk was not done yet. That was Scott from New Jersey, everybody, saying some things about the Giants and the Jets, predicting just a little bit above 6 wins for the Giants. That would have him satisfied with year one under Coach John Harbaugh, and he believes that the Jets also might be in for a little bit of a sneaky year this year as well.
1: Yeah, I don't hate that at all.
0: I mean, obviously don't hate it as a Giants fan, so I'm happy to hear that one. But
1: yeah,
0: we're finally done with the NFL talk.
1: Yes.
0: Let's go into the WNBA.
1: Oh, the scandalous WNBA.
0: We have some things to talk about. We're gonna talk about this first before we get into how the league's been doing and all these other teams and how the playoffs are somewhat shaping out right now, as we have about 2 months in the season, I think it is.
1: Yeah.
0: So Inez Kanter has declared for the WNBA draft, a former first-round pick of the New York Knicks, who has not played since 2022 after being waived by the Houston Rockets. Now, I wasn't aware of this till yesterday. I was hanging out with my friend. He tells me, and I look at this, and it seems pretty accurate. Like, this is going to happen. He came out and he said it, that he has declared for the WNBA draft. Him and his team have gone through the rules and regulations of the WNBA, and I know Tucker said earlier that Kanter may be trolling, but I just don't think he might. I think that this is pretty serious. I think he's serious about this. They've gone through this all. I mean, him and his team have really gone through this, and it seems like he's serious about joining the WNBA.
1: Yeah, and I mean, this is just, okay, first of all, I want to clarify that when I said the scandalous WNBA, I meant the scandalous Enes Kanter, because what is going on? Literally, what is going on? I'm baffled. I'm absolutely taken aback. I found out about this morning from Anthony, from Tucker.
0: I brought it up because I forgot about it.
1: Yeah.
0: And I was going through my notes on the WNBA, and I was like, wait a second.
1: Yeah, we recorded All In yesterday morning at 11 a.m. It was posted at 12:15, so you can find that wherever you find your podcasts. And we recorded an episode we recorded about Rivals Week, because that's what's coming up, and then about the Liberty and Aces game tomorrow, but I kind of like clocked out of WNBA thinking after that last night, so I didn't even see it. And I come in this morning and they're talking about it, and I'm like, what are you talking about? I had to sit in silence looking at my computer and just reading his tweet and like the articles over and over again, because I was just like, what is going on? Genuinely, what is going on?
0: So now, do you think that Kanter is legit and in no way trying to mess around here, and he actually wants to play in the WNBA and think this is official? And then a second question, do you think a team will draft him?
1: Oh God, it's just so bad. Like and we were talking about this again before the show, and I think this ties into this. This is going to be kind of a long-winded way for me to answer this question, but Tucker was saying like how the W hasn't responded yet, and I was saying, they have to be formulating some response so that they themselves do not become scandalous with this, because like it seriously, like, it is such a difficult situation. I don't even know how else to say that.
0: Yeah. It's a tough conversation.
1: You know, you have, like, you have Sophie Cunningham, who I think it was about 3 weeks ago, made a whole statement. She said wasn't political. She claims to not be a political person, which we also talked about this on that episode of One-on-One, where we were like, how can you claim to not be political and then like make these statements? But she made several statements about trans athletes in the W specifically, and just having these two things happen within, you know, a month of each other is like, there's no way. I'm gonna go back to my original. You can tell my brain is scrambled by this. Like, you can tell that I'm just like, how do I even talk about this? Okay, going back, Tucker was saying, like, W hasn't responded yet. You can't. Like, you actually can't. You have to take time to think it through, and you have to go through PR people and, like make sure that, like, what you're going to say, you're going to not only is what you want to say, but also something that you can stand by, because we were also talking about how, in kind of like a weird way, they've been backed into a corner with the policies that they have regarding transgender athletes, and that's not me saying that they're wrong policies at all, but it has allowed for a situation like this to occur. I would be interested to fully read the guidelines, the W guidelines, about how he's allowed to make this sort of move and to become a W prospect. He says, in his tweet, I think he said that he and his legal team had thoroughly gone through the guidelines and made sure that he aligns with all of them, and apparently he does. And it's just so hard, because it's like, you don't want to accuse someone at all of lying when they say that they are in accordance with something, specifically when somebody is claiming to be transgender. You don't want to assume or accuse them of lying about that. However, this is such a unique situation where it doesn't feel like he's hiding that at all. What the W has to do here is they have to figure out a way to respond without discouraging, I don't want to say actual transgender athletes, because I don't want to ever assume that somebody is lying about this, but it's everything he's put out, like,
0: yeah, it seems
1: accurate. Yeah, so if he's genuinely not lying about this, yeah, he's genuinely transgender, then I apologize. Yeah. But running off the assumption that most people in the media have right now is that he is lying just so that he can, you know, make a statement, get back into playing basketball. Like,
0: maybe he misses basketball. I mean, he hasn't played in since 2022. It's a tough situation to go over, but yeah. Again, that's Inez Kanter declaring for the WNBA draft.
1: Yeah,
0: a former first round pick of the New York Knicks, last played 2022 with the Houston Rockets. Yeah. Waiting on anything from the WNBA, see if they say anything. And obviously, just recently came out, so they're probably still formulating some sort of response.
1: For sure.
0: But yeah.
1: And then there was the second guy who came out. I think that this is important to note. I'm looking up his name so I can get it right. But Royce White apparently has also declared for the 2027 W draft. And interestingly enough, his quote, I'm trying to find it because I read it this morning and I was like, this is, I read it to them and I was like, this is, I don't even know what to say. Hold on one moment. But he's also declared, and he, where is his comment? I literally had this article open earlier.
0: That's one thing that to get in, but also there could be, I forget, I think I mentioned this, but a chance that he doesn't get drafted at all by any WNBA team.
1: Oh, for sure. It's just hard, because then you're putting the teams in you're also backing the teams into a corner, because the teams don't want to discourage transgender athletes from, you know, like, they don't want
0: to. Then it could also lead to disagreements on whether one team likes 100%. This or not.
1: 100%. He said, And I think this is the last thing, like, really to say, but I do think it's important to note, because with Enes Kanter, it does seem to be that he is doing it for the purposes of basketball. But Royce White actually said, "I'm transgender. I'm a woman. I identify as sometimes identifying as a woman for purposes of professional basketball." And apparently, he told that to Fox News. And that just, like, so, like, you can, that's a I'm telling you that I am not transgender, but I'm using it as a way to play basketball. Yeah. Again,
0: an interesting situation over the WNBA, but let's talk about what's been going on within the league now.
1: Yes.
0: So Emma mentioned that the New York Liberty back in action tomorrow against the Las Vegas Aces. I think that's at the Barclays Center. Aces second in the league, 2.5 games back of the top spot. They're actually tied with the third place team in the Valkyries. The New York Liberty, for them, they are on a 3-game winning streak, sitting in the final postseason spot, that 8th spot so far in the league. 6 games ahead of the Sparks, who sit 9, but 6 games back of the Link, the Lynx, for the top spot in the league. Something that really is interesting for me. Seeds 4th rate right now, all within like half a game of each other. 19-12 record for two teams, 18-12 for one, 19-13 for the Wings and the Liberty. So it's kind of a matter of not who's going to sneak into the playoffs, but a matter of what's the postseason seeding going to be like.
1: Yeah.
0: It seems like the teams at the top kind of going to stay at the top, the Lynx, the Aces, and the Valkyries, all within the top three, especially the Lynx. I mean, they've been on a dominant run. They just lost their last game on Thursday to the Sparks. That was their first loss since July 6th to the Sun. But Emma, I know you got some things to mention about the New York Liberty and going against the Las Vegas Aces tomorrow.
1: Yes, so we have Liberty Aces at Barclays tomorrow. We have Kate Cox covering that. And it's going to be, it's Rivals Week, so this is part of Rivals Week. It's, we were talking about it yesterday on All In. We were talking about this, and we were talking about how this is like our, I think Mary Hannah, who was also recording with us, she said that the Sky Fever one, I think, was her most anticipated. I might be getting that wrong, but you can go listen to the episode if you want to know. But Kate and I definitely were like, yes, like, we are ready for this matchup. Again, Kate's going to be there tomorrow. You can follow along Twitter, X, Catherine, Kathryn Cox, Coxx, on X. So, yeah, you can follow along tomorrow with her, and that should be a great matchup if you're a W fan.
0: It's a good test to how good of a Liberty team
1: is,
0: too.
1: And just fun.
0: Yeah.
1: Like, I just think it's
0: 3-game winning streak, see if they can keep it going, kind of move their way up, because it's almost like kind of Major League, but I think it's even more tighter how the Major Leagues, or Major League Baseball, has a lot of teams in the wild card race. This just has a lot of teams fighting for a better playoff spot.
1: Yeah.
0: I mean, a decent amount of them are 6 games back or 5.5. And then obviously the Sparks, who sit 12 games back, it feels like they're not totally out of it, but it feels like these top 8 teams are going to be the teams that are going to be performing in the postseason.
1: Well, and you have Asia Wilson back from, injury. Mm-hmm. That's also another thing to look out for tomorrow's game, is that Asia Wilson is back playing against the Liberty, and I think that that's, we were talking about our predictions for tomorrow, and I think it's going to be the Aces.
0: Now, I have a question for you, Emma.
1: Yes.
0: Obviously, top 3 teams, Lynx, Aces, Valkyries, and then a bunch of other teams in the mix. Out of those teams in the mix, 4 through 8, is there any team that you could see maybe finishing in a similar spot to where they are right now that could possibly make a push to try and get a championship and take down some of these top teams?
1: I obviously want to say Liberty, because I'm a Liberty fan, but I think it's so hard. I feel like, I don't hate, like, the Fever in just logistically thinking, like, that they could make a push. I don't hate that idea. I don't want them to make a push. I just don't, like, I don't care to really, like, see that. I feel like with, again, the Sophie Cunningham stuff going on, and then also, like, just Caitlin Clark and all of that, I don't really necessarily like a fan in me does not really want to see that, but I feel like it would be interesting and it would logistically make sense. But I also want to say Liberty because
0: I would say, I mean, obviously, because I'm a New York guy, I'm always going to be rooting for the New York team, but probably my favorite player in the WNBA is Paige Beckers, and I feel like, you know,
1: I love Paige Beckers.
0: That's just like my favoritism for Paige might be coming into my pick of maybe the Wings could make a push, but
1: yeah, I don't hate that either.
0: Yeah.
1: Yeah.
0: But obviously, these top three teams, they seem to be dominant. So you don't know if they've given up that spot and if they continue their dominance in the postseason. But again, I think it's they play till the end of September. I think that's when the regular season comes to an end.
1: Yes.
0: Because I remember them kind of being intertwined with October baseball as well.
1: Yes.
0: When the Liberty won their championship. And I think the Mets and the Dodgers were playing at the time. Yankees, Guardians playing at the time. My memory just serves me well with sports and everything else. It's all right. Actually, sports and pizza for some reason.
1: Sports and pizza.
0: Yeah, pizza. Just pizza. working in a pizzeria. I just remember everything. I don't know.
1: Yeah.
0: It's weird. But it's going to be really fun to see how this plays out in the postseason. Always fun to see a lot of well-tested teams go against each other. So I think we're really built in for a good WNBA postseason. Again, catch the New York Liberty in action tomorrow at the Barclays Center against the Las Vegas Aces. Kate Cox will be on the coverage for WFUV Sports. But for now, that's going to conclude our WNBA segment. We've got a game to close things out here on this Saturday morning. We don't know the game. Sam's going to tell us the rules, but Sam will always be delivering on the game. So I'm really excited to see what he's got in store for this one right after this break.
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0: Welcome back to One on One, New York's longest running sports call-in show. I've had one call-in already. Again, the number is 718-817-2750. As we approach the final segment, Sam's going to close things out here as he gave us a game to play for these last 20 minutes. Sam, take us away on the rules for this magnificent game, I'm sure, that is coming up.
1: So during our little break right there, can you guys hear me?
2: Wrong mic. There we go.
0: I was wondering why he sounded so faint.
2: My bad. Okay, so to explain the rules during our quick break there, I walked in the studio and handed both you guys a stack of index cards. Mm-hmm. And on the non-blank side of the index cards, it had an athlete's name. And if you ever played Heads Up, it's basically Heads Up, but with athletes. So whoever goes first are going to take a card, hold it above their head. Sorry, I don't have the budget for the headbands, but
3: that's okay.
2: We'll make do. We'll make do with what it is. And
0: got it.
2: It's just a simple game of Heads Up. So the person who isn't holding the card is going to say clues about this mystery athlete. And I think you can basically say anything.
0: Sam, we'll play like that, but if we get anything that's like too, like, you know,
3: is there a skip option?
2: Like, there's
0: a skip option, but I'm saying if there's anything, like, I say, like, let's say it's Aaron Judge, like, if he wears like number 99 for the Yankees, like, I feel like, ooh, you know, I feel like you gotta like try and like dig deep. I feel like, and Sam, I'll let you be like the judge of if I or Emma say anything, like
3: the judge.
2: Ooh,
0: oh my god,
2: that was
0: amazing. I'm amazing.
2: That.
0: I just wanted to
3: wow. Okay, continue.
0: Wow, that. Guys, I swear this is not me doing this, okay? But, like, just, yeah, if we're, like, saying anything that's, like, kind of a cop-out.
2: I will be the judge of it. I think
0: be the Aaron Judge.
2: The more impressive you are with how you're able to say it, it works better for you. Because I think I gave pretty well-known athletes. It's nothing too hard.
0: Okay. Okay.
2: So I really don't think there'll be many skips.
3: Okay.
2: So we'll go with that, but
3: all right.
2: I think who
3: should go first?
2: I say a quick game of rock, paper, scissors to see who goes first.
0: Rock, paper, scissors, shoot.
2: Oh, rock, and we have a draw going back in, and another draw. What's going on? And there we go. Anthony Smith getting the scissors out, getting rid of Emma's paper
3: just
2: to go
3: for everybody,
2: first in the
3: everybody,
2: game.
3: Everybody only listening, we both got scissors the first two times, and then I did paper, he did scissors.
2: Just had to do
0: for anybody listening.
2: Right
3: anyone
2: now.
3: Listening, just so you have
0: 11 to 2 a.m. on 90.7 FM.
3: Yeah.
2: So, Andy, it's your choice. Do you want to start? Do you want to take the first card?
0: I want to give the clues first. I want to see what kind
3: of.
0: Yeah.
2: All right.
3: I'm
2: actually
3: not
2: I don't remember the order, so I'm going to be guessing
3: looking.
2: Too. I can't see
3: I'm
2: it.
0: Okay. Ready?
3: Yeah.
0: Okay. This guy smashes a lot of dingers, plays in New York.
3: Is it? Like, I don't want it.
2: You're getting
3: I'm going to say Juan Soto.
0: Tall guy.
3: Tall. Is it Aaron Judge?
0: Yeah. Oh, that's Aaron crazy Judge. What I just did. That is crazy.
3: Can I rip this card?
2: I forgot that was the first one I did.
3: I didn't want to say Aaron Judge first.
2: God.
3: That's why I went the Juan Soto route, because I was like, we just were talking about that. Anyway, okay. Wow.
2: So that is a point to Emma, but I'm assuming you're both going to get, it should be 6 each. I think
0: right.
2: 12.
0: I get it.
3: Okay.
2: So.
3: Okay, don't look. Don't
0: I'm not
3: look.
0: Looking, I'm not looking. I'm not looking. Wait, I don't want to see in there. Okay, I'm going to have like, yeah.
2: Yeah,
0: okay.
2: There we go.
3: Oh, okay. He's a soccer or football player.
0: Lionel Messi.
3: Yes.
2: Right off the bat.
0: Come on.
3: Wow. I was so prepared. I was like, I was going to say he's been controversial.
0: Sam, I feel like once we get to like the later rounds, we start getting the hang of it. Like for the last three we get, we should do like a 15-second timer.
3: No. Right. Oh, my God, no.
2: Yes.
3: Okay.
2: We can do a quick timer.
3: Okay.
0: No, wait. No, not yet. I got to get locked in first.
3: Okay.
2: Got to get used to the game.
3: Okay.
0: All right. Okay. He's a hockey player.
3: Okay.
0: He plays, again, a local team.
3: Local team.
0: Yes.
3: Matthew Schaefer?
0: No.
2: Oh.
0: I'm trying to think. Plays a red jersey.
3: Jack Hughes.
0: Yes.
2: Bang.
0: Is that too much? Like, I don't want to, like, give too much. I was going to say, like, Chip Tooth.
3: No, that was good because that was good.
2: I mean, like, for normal Heads Up, you can say anything you want really outside the name or whatever it is.
3: No, that was good. That was good. Wait, that was good.
2: Whenever Emma goes, I have no idea who she has. I completely
0: She can tell
2: forgot.
0: Me every time, don't look.
3: Yeah, right. I'm going to tell you every time.
2: I can't remember.
3: He hits dingers in New York.
0: Juan Soto.
2: What's Juan Soto?
3: Yeah. And I only...
0: That's because I said the same thing before, right?
3: Yeah. I knew it would bring you back to that. Okay.
0: Yeah.
3: Okay.
0: Just say hitting dingers and I'll get any hitter.
3: Why'd you laugh?
0: This is my Lord and Savior. You are my sunshine. she doesn't get the reference. It's fine. Philadelphia.
2: That was a great reference.
3: Is this Braun?
0: This Braun.
3: You know what's funny is that when you laughed, I was actually just going to say Braun.
0: Yeah, I mean, because honestly.
3: I'm getting some real, wow. I'm getting some real athletes I have some connections with. That's kind of crazy.
2: I picked pretty universally known athletes.
3: No, these are good.
2: I want to do niche ones.
0: All right, ready?
3: So also a soccer/football player.
0: Cristiano Ronaldo?
3: Yes.
2: Oh, my God.
3: Okay. Wow, we are rolling through these.
2: I don't know how many we're at left, but...
3: I'm at athlete number 7.
2: All right, so...
0: All right, King of New York.
3: King of New York?
0: Yeah.
3: Is this Jalen Brunson?
0: Yes.
2: It is Brunson.
3: Easy. Wow.
2: I really think I should up the difficulty. Wow.
0: Yeah, no, maybe a little bit. I don't know. Maybe.
3: No, but this is... I think this is good.
2: It's fun. It's like rapid fire.
3: It's rapid fire.
0: Yeah.
3: Okay.
0: Yeah.
3: Go ahead. Don't look.
0: Oh, I honestly almost did.
3: Don't look.
2: So it's instinctive to try and see it.
3: Oh my God.
0: Give me the sport. I want to see if I can guess it off the sport.
3: Basketball.
0: Okay. We did LeBron. We did Brunson.
2: I can't see who I wrote. It's too far for me.
3: You could guess.
0: Did LeBron.
3: This.
0: We did Brunson. Who else is famous in the... Wemby?
3: Yeah.
2: No way. No way.
3: I was like, you can get this off the sport.
2: Actually crazy.
0: Let's go.
2: This is going crazy.
0: Let's
2: right
0: go.
2: Now.
0: Okay. Go.
2: Ooh.
0: I just want to give you go and see what happens.
3: No, because we have...
0: Okay, fine.
2: I'm trying to think what sport this is.
3: Say sport.
0: Football. What's the hesitation?
2: Come on.
0: Oh, she doesn't like this guy.
2: She got back.
0: Or she actually doesn't know...
3: Tom Brady.
0: Yeah.
2: It is Tom Brady.
3: I don't like Tom Brady.
2: Damn, back-to-back.
0: Is that why?
3: No,
2: like.
3: When you said goat, I thought you were going to say... You were talking
0: LeBron James.
3: Baseball, and you were talking Jeter. And ooh, I was like, we have different definitions of goat.
0: Oh, no, he's not.
3: Okay, okay. I was like, but I got scared. Don't look. Don't look. Oh.
2: Oh, what are the odds?
3: This my is king.
0: Francisco Lindor?
3: No. I didn't even... That was just a comment. That wasn't even supposed to be a hint. Soccer.
0: Christian Pulisic?
3: No.
2: No.
3: My king?
0: Neymar?
2: Anthony, how...
3: No.
2: How do you not know this?
0: Wait, this is soccer?
3: This is like... Think like... Big name in soccer.
0: Oh, Mbappe.
3: Yes.
2: There we go.
0: I just did the Mbappe special. Wow.
3: Okay.
0: I thought she was just like, oh, well, this is actually your king.
3: Is this Francisco?
0: Yeah.
2: No way. What are the odds of these? This might be the most perfect matchup of
0: this
2: all
0: is
2: time.
0: Crazy.
3: Okay, we have the
0: Sam,
3: last
0: you gotta be,
3: one.
0: Sam, you gotta be trolling us, man.
3: Sam, we
2: no,
3: have the last
2: I actually
3: one.
2: Might be trolling with this one. I have no idea don't. How I got this to be perfect.
0: Tell me don't look for the last one.
3: Don't look. I said it.
0: Give me sport.
3: Wait, oh, we
2: ooh,
3: were
2: this is good
3: talking
2: line.
3: About him.
0: We were talking about him.
3: You have said this person's name a lot.
2: Probably
3: but
2: more
3: not
2: times than like anyone.
3: More
2: else
3: times
2: today.
3: Than anyone else today, but not for the reason you think.
0: I've been saying this guy's what? Wait, say that again.
3: You've been saying this guy's name.
0: Mm-hmm.
3: You were saying his name when we were talking about the sport that he plays. But you've said his name for other reasons. Still related to the sport he plays.
0: Still related to
2: you really have as much time as you want with this one.
0: Yeah, I know.
2: This
0: I'm
2: is the last one.
0: Yeah. Who can be mentioned in other sports? You have to be either really good or really bad. There's no... Actually, no, you have to be really good because
3: no.
0: Like, there's no niche players.
3: No. Come on. You got this. He's new.
0: He's new?
3: He's new.
0: Oh, George Lombard?
3: Yeah.
2: There we go.
3: You've mentioned his name more than anyone else because you've done the tickets.
0: Oh, that's... Yeah.
3: Yeah.
0: Okay, so, like, I love how it was, like, all, like, the best players, and then George Lombard just gets thrown in there. I mean, no offense to him.
3: No, I love that for him. Wow.
2: I wanted the last two to be Yankees Mets. Like, that was...
0: Yeah.
2: That was kind of predetermined. I didn't think it would go that quick.
0: Can we try doing with Sam now? I mean, he probably knows, though.
2: I mean, you can give me... Ooh. I've never once had my own games backfired on me. I mean, I'm trying to think. If you write on your...
0: I'll just think of it. You want to give him, like, two athletes each?
3: Two athletes each?
0: Or three athletes each?
3: We could do that.
0: Okay. I'll start off, because I have one in mind.
3: Okay.
2: So, am I guessing the athlete?
0: Yeah.
2: Oh. Oh, my God. I'm trying to...
0: All right, ready? I'm going to give you some hints.
2: All right.
0: I got to think of a good first hint.
2: Wait, am I guessing the hints, or are you giving the hints to me?
0: I'm giving the hints to you.
2: Gotcha.
0: And then you just got to name the player.
2: All right.
0: Actually, you guys can, like, compete at this, too, if you want.
3: Okay.
2: All right.
3: All right. I mean, he'll probably get it before me.
0: America. Yeah.
2: Pulisic.
0: Wow, that is crazy.
2: I've been anticipating the day someone says, Sam, you're doing a game. Like, I've never once experienced this before.
3: He's so mean because that's the athlete I had in mind that I was going to do.
0: You get like half a point because you had the athlete in mind, I guess.
2: It was envisioned.
0: Yeah.
3: Brazil.
2: Neymar.
3: Yep.
0: Okay, see, I was going to say Neymar, too.
3: Yeah, okay.
0: We're saying, all right, we gotta step away from soccer. He's too good at soccer.
3: He can see my computer screen.
2: I can't see it because the monitor's in front of me.
0: I don't have anything pulled up. I'm just, like, straight spitballing, guys. Yeah.
3: What's your soccer team again, Sam?
2: Chelsea.
3: Okay.
2: Which, apparently, people I only are know, like, Ronaldo Cole Palmer. Cole Palmer.
0: I think. But, and Courtois. He used to play there, right?
2: Yeah. But this is random, but apparently Ronaldo might go to Chelsea. This is, like, coming out within the last few hours. Nothing
0: Sam, what's your official. Second sport besides soccer, would you say? I'm going to go there.
2: Oh, God. I don't know, really.
3: Wait, I have a player.
0: Oh, you have a player? Oh, you can go then.
3: I have a player.
0: I haven't thought.
3: This is going to be a... Okay. This is going to be...

0: a great player.
1: He's gone down in quality, I would say, in the last in the last few years.
0: Yeah,
1: 3 for 3. Have I guessed anything wrong so far? That might bite me, like saying that now. But
0: I don't think you have.
2: Okay, I'm gonna go with somebody now. Okay,
1: I'm scared. I am. I'm pulling Emma and say I'm scared right now. Like I don't know who this could be.
0: Don't look at my computer screen.
1: I can't see.
0: I'm looking at my next one.
1: I'm looking at the monitor actually. So I'll look this way.
2: Ready, Sam?
1: Yeah, I'm ready.
2: He smashes a lot of dingers for the Dodgers.
1: No, what's his name? Ohtani.
2: Yes.
1: Okay.
0: Wow.
1: I think I got that right.
0: Okay. Okay, don't look at my computer screen.
1: I promise you I can't see it.
0: We'll
1: go until maybe 155, 50, we'll go 156-ish, because then we can reveal the words.
0: This is a marquee signing for the 2026-2027 season.
1: A marquee signing?
0: A midfielder.
1: Jordan Henderson.
0: No.
1: Oh.
2: Damn.
1: I'm trying to think.
2: Thought Sam was about to go from way down.
1: Oh, I would. I don't know if it's Chelsea or not. Is it Bruno Guimarães?
0: Yes.
1: Oh, my God.
0: Yes, it is.
2: Wait.
1: Somebody put me on lockdown. Like, I'm so for real. Bruno, I butchered his name. Bruno Guimarães for Brazil. He just signed to Arsenal.
2: Yeah. The kid's just, he's shooting threes and it's nothing but green.
1: Nothing but green right
2: nothing
1: now.
2: Nothing but green.
1: I've been ready for this day.
2: Right, I gotta go like not niche, but like, you know.
1: True.
2: Somewhat niche here. What sport? Sam, would you rather me do basketball or baseball, you think?
1: Basketball. Okay. At least I know the famous people for that.
2: Okay. I gotta...
1: But this is testing me a little right now.
2: I want to go like a number 2 option on like some random team.
1: Oh,
2: I don't want to give him a number 1.
0: You want to do a random. You want to do a random. Wow.
1: That's kind of torturous for me, I won't lie. You're kind of trolling me with that. I'm trying to...
2: All right, I got one. It's not a number 2. All
1: right.
2: Doesn't seem like he cares about the game he plays.
1: Josh Hart.
2: No.
1: Oh.
2: Horses.
1: Oh, Jokic.
2: Yes!
1: Whoa! Let's go!
2: That's big time.
1: Oh, my God.
2: That is big time.
1: For 3 with that one. Like, wow.
0: This is incredible.
2: That's great.
0: This is an incredible run.
1: This is basically, like, I would say an analogy is taken, I would say, a smart NBA fan from London right now. Like, doesn't know too much about it. Like, kind of... I'm discrediting myself a little. I've learned from everyone here, but... And I think that's another one for 3 right there.
2: Absolute cinema from Sam Giangrande.
1: I keep hitting the pose, the Scorsese pose.
0: Buckets.
2: So, are you going to reveal the words now?
1: Yeah. So, text me your final scores.
2: I think I texted you mine when I did the last one.
1: All right. So, I have... Anthony, I have yours now. I'm just waiting for yours.
0: I think. I don't know if I miscalculated.
1: I'm going to say that's right, because that's at least the number I had.
0: Okay.
1: Do you want me to do this to where I'm going to reveal the flat out score, and then you guys guess? Or?
0: I think final score, and then we guess.
1: Okay.
2: Do you have any idea what my words are?
0: No.
2: Okay, because I have no idea what your words are.
0: Okay, good.
1: I mean, once you hear the number, it might click a little. You have to be like, what did I hear a lot? We'll go final score. This was a close... photo finished. We have 19-17.
2: No.
1: But Anthony, if you can get either word, you can snatch a win if Emma can't figure it out. So we'll do.
0: I'll tell you, I don't know your words.
1: Who wants to go first?
2: I was gonna throw. You know, can I say my word now?
1: Oh no, I still want you to guess. Like, who knows? You can get way downtown
0: guess,
1: something.
0: Okay, we
2: got 2 guesses or 1.
0: Guess
1: you got 2.
0: Other.
1: One for the easy, one for the hard.
0: Yeah, because remember, there's 2.
2: Yeah. Damn.
1: I will say these were a lot harder from last week.
2: Because that's what I felt like. Because I thought, I heard her say Messi. I was like, it could be Messi. Not like Messi, Lionel Messi, but like Messi, like with a Y. And then she stopped saying it. But there was also another one. But you could also just be saying that because I say this too. Is it?
1: Any intuition you have.
2: I'm really excited to see. What is the other saying that goes? Interesting.
0: No.
1: Interesting's not a word, Anthony. Yeah. You have a guess for the hard one, or?
2: Oh man,
1: can I reveal this? That I think Emma, you used the hard word infinitely times more than the easy one.
2: Yeah. I think I did the same thing.
1: Yeah, both of you guys actually.
2: And I was gonna throw one in too at the end. I was like, nah, I'm gonna go with 17. I just feel like Emma hasn't been saying anything.
0: Oh, I threw in. No, I'm not gonna say that until after.
1: You can never be too sure with any of this. That's all I'll say. But, Anthony, any last guesses for the hard word?
2: I just have to spitball something, right?
0: I mean, you don't have to. You can just take the L.
2: Yeah. No, I can't.

0: I can't take the L. I can't do that. I'm probably gonna take the L regardless, but I'm gonna say mess. I just messing. I don't know. I was running out of time. What was it?
1: Wait. So you're done guessing?
0: Yeah.
1: You're taking the L.
0: Yeah.
1: Okay. So I win.
2: Taking the L, Anthony.
1: Okay.
2: So Emma's back to back winner of it.
0: What were the two words?
2: Oh, do you want me or Emma? You want
0: or you want to guess?
1: Do you want to reveal yours and then you want me to reveal mine?
0: Yeah. So I had dinger, and then I had trolling. Dinger/dingers, and then I had trolling.
2: Dingers with an S in parentheses.
0: And I'm so mad because I actually threw a trolling in there early, but I said troll, so it didn't count.
2: Oh. See if only.
1: My easy one was buckets, which I threw a bunch at
2: right
1: the end.
2: Right at the end, there was a lot. That's, both of you guys
1: almost
2: both said
1: lost
2: them
1: because
2: at
1: the
2: end.
1: I didn't throw those in, but I said it four times within like the last 2 minutes. And then scandalous.
0: So I feel like I heard you say that WNBA. Yeah.
1: I thought that you had guessed that because I saw you like type on your computer.
0: No,
1: you were like smiling a little bit, and I
0: don't know.
1: Then
0: what I
1: texted Sam, and I was like, I think he got it. I said scandalous 5 times.
0: Yeah,
2: give or take.
0: What an ending. That's gonna do it for this week's edition of One on One, a very interesting episode. But that's gonna do it for Emma Leonardi, Sam Giangrande behind the board, Tucker Austin, who's now covering the Yankees game for us, and our sports director, Bobby Chaffardini. I'm Anthony Smith, saying so long from the Rose Hill Studios. Have a great rest of your day.

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1: It's WFUV New York. Wherever you are, we'll be there with you.

hustle, no rock and roll. Unless your name's Brewster, cause Brewster's a punk. Parents let go cause it's magic in the air. Criticizing rap shows you're out of order. Stop looking, listen to the phrase and Fred Astaire's. And don't get offended while Mace Do-Si-Do's your daughter. A tri-camera roll system is now set. Fly around the store under Daisy Productions. It stands for the inner sound, y'all, in your Quebec. That the action not a trick, but show me the fun.

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Good morning. I'm George Evans sitting in for Emma this morning. Hope you're doing well and enjoying your early Sunday morning. Some music from The Replacements coming up. Also some Stevie Wonder and new music from Brandon Flowers as he looks back. And something his father did was listen to what his father called country western and make some music. Thrasher is the new album from Brandon Flowers. This is called Plans at 90.7 WFUV. Good morning.

0: Bryn Bailey Ray celebrating her self-titled album and much of her music. Put your records on at 90.7 WFUV. I say she's celebrating because she's on tour. She'll be playing 3 dates in the area, 2 at Irving Plaza and 1 up at Tarrytown Music Hall up in Westchester at the end of September. And she is just going through life and making some music. She released a children's book, Put Your Records On, which is pretty neat too. Bryn Bailey Ray on this Sunday morning at 90.7 WFUV. Tori Amos lined up for you. 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

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Well, Sturgill Simpson has decided he's going to put on a different persona for some different music that maybe all of his fans may not like. So he has Johnny Blue Skies on 90.7 WFUV. This is Don't Let Go.

0: I'm a big fan of Big Thief. That's Incomprehensible at 90.7 WFUV. 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And it sounds great. And one of my favorites there, Incomprehensible from Big Thief at 90.7 WFUV on your Sunday morning. Hope you're doing well. I've got some music from U2 I want to play for you, the Cranberries as well, and a little bit of Stevie Wonder to lighten up your Sunday morning. 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

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Lots to read into there on that song, and sounding good and some good messaging. He's a rapper, a singer, songwriter, actor, artist. He is multi-talented, even has his own show on Netflix. So, but he's got some great new music out you should check out from Crybaby. 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Nice one here from U2 off of Boy. 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

0: Cranberries on this Sunday morning at member-supported WFUV, Free to Decide, the name of that track. 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This is really interesting. So they release Candlebox, right? 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Well, guess what? 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Here's a new track from Days. They're the Mountain Goats. 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
1: 3 years on the local circuit. Played twice at the county fair. And the second time, Ben, our friend who worked the business, and said a guy from a label was there. There were two more like him at the next show, staring us down like hawks. And there was love in the air, and all the money was there, and we were going on tour with Candlebox.

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From Automatic for the People, REM's Sweetness Follows, 90.7 WFUV. If you are familiar with Cage the Elephant, you might know Matt Schultz going through some tough times. He has been pretty upfront about it and talking about the mental health crisis he had a few years back. And I think it's really neat that it's something that he talks about and puts into his music here in this track. And it really brings some focus on it and you know, not keeping things in hush-hush. Other people can actually share and look at this and go, oh, okay, so there is someone else who's going through tough times too, just maybe like me. Cage the Elephant, this is Beaches in Tennessee at 90.7 WFUV.

0: Pat Powers singing about our town of New York at 90.7 WFUV. Coming up, some Chris Stapleton, Springsteen 2, and some new music from the guy who gave us a story about Sally, who's coming on over and just, oh, you're here for me or just for the wine? I don't know. Well, he's got a new song that is pretty uplifting and toe-tapping. And if you need to wake up this morning, I think that song will do it for you. So stick with me for that. 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

Nice one there from Chris Stapleton's Traveler album, Tennessee Whiskey, 90.7 WFUV. Some Springsteen coming up for your Sunday morning. Also Phosphorescent with a great song off of Muchacho. And, well, why not stick in some new Weezer? Yeah, believe it or not. Right now, this new track from Role Model. This is the guy that gave us the story about Sally when the wine runs out. You know, is she interested in me? Or when the wine runs out, is she just gone to someone else? I don't know. I don't know if I found out, but he has a new song that he has out. This one called High Hopes 3000. It'll tap your toe and get you up and moving this morning. It's Role Model, the 90.7 WFUV.

0: from the album What Now? It's called The Glow from Sylvan Esso at 90.7 WFUV. Amelia Meath and Nick Sanborn releasing new music called Ow Infinity. It'll be out in September, along with a visit to New York City in September as well. 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Sounded good, what I've heard already. Blondie coming up for your Sunday morning, along with some new music from Weezer on the way. 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

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We might as well be strangers from the new album, another self-titled album from them. This one, Weezer, the Gold Album. Looking forward to hearing more from them. Coming up, I got some Blondie, some Wilco, and this one from Echo and the Bunnymen on FUV.

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2: Good morning. Thanks for tuning in to 1,000 Welcomes. Kathleen Biggins here with you on this Irish Sunday with lots of music to get to. We've got Martin Hayes and Brooklyn Rider on the way. We'll also hear something from the Bothy Band and Usher's Island. We're going to start off the morning right now with Alton, coming from their album, Glenniva. This is Solta Gala on 1,000 Welcomes.

That's Usher's Island on A Thousand Welcomes with the Half Century Set. That comes from their self-titled release. We heard Siobhan Peebles and Paul O'Shaughnessy both on fiddles from an album recorded live in 2015 at the Willie Clancy Summer School. That was a set of reels from them. We heard Grainne Hamely before that with the Belfast Harp Orchestra and Bright New Morning. And Alton started us off from their album Glenniva. That was Shulta Gala. Here for you on A Thousand Welcomes, listener-supported 90.7 FM and WFUV.org. We'll hear some tunes from Desi Donnelly coming up and Jerry O'Connor on the way. Right now, this is Padraig Rinn from his album By a While, and Barbara Needham's, Christy Barry's, and the title track on A Thousand Welcomes.

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The Reconciliation set on 1,000 Welcomes by Jerry O'Connor on the banjo. That comes from his album Myriad. We heard from the Bothy Band before that with Michael Gorman's. Desi Donnelly gave us Connor Tully's Number One and Maude Miller's. That's from his album Familiar Footsteps. And Padre Rin on concertina gave us Barbara Needham's, Christy Barry's, and By a While. Here for you on 1,000 Welcomes at Listener Supported, 90.7 FM and WFUV.org. Coming up, some tunes from Brian Conway, and we'll also hear a song from Arcady. Right now, this is Ye Vagabonds with Her Mantle So Green. It comes from their album, Nine Waves, on 1,000 Welcomes.

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0: That's Arcady on A Thousand Welcomes with Neve Parson singing The Banks of Solan. That's from Many Happy Returns. We heard some hornpipes from Brian Conway on fiddle with The Eclipse and the Sunshine. That's from Consider the Source. We heard Martin Mulhare, Seamus Connolly, and Jack Cohn with Felix Dolan from the album Warming Up. That was Martin Mulhare's Number 9 and Grandpa Tommy's Kelly Band. And we started off with Ye Vagabond singing Her Mantle So Green. 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
0: 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We'll hear some tunes coming up in just a little bit from Rig the Jig from County Longford. We'll also hear some tunes from Sheila Gary and Elaine Hogan. Right now, this is Catherine McAvoy on flute with Elizabeth Kelly's favorite. And Follow Me Down to Limerick. It comes from The Home Ruler here on A Thousand Welcomes.

That's Sheila Gary on fiddle and Elaine Hogan on harp from Two for Joy. That was the Paul Halfpenny and Miss Galvins. We heard Hector the Hero and the Clumsy Lover before that from Rig the Jig. Passing Through is the name of their album. Silly Wizard sang for us The Banks of the Ban from Kiss the Tears Away. And we started off with Catherine McAvoy on flute, with Elizabeth Kelly's favorite, and Follow Me Down to Limerick. Here on 1,000 Welcomes at listener-supported 90.7 FM and WFUV.org. We've got Cherish the Ladies on tap and Martin Hayes and Brooklyn Rider coming up. Right now, this is Rena Connolly coming from her album Black Lung. This is the Bonnie Light Horseman on 1,000 Welcomes.

0: Martin Hayes and Brooklyn Rider with Mahara Mountain. That comes from The Butterfly. We heard Eddie Clark singing Johnny and Molly from Sailing into Walpole's Marsh. Cherish the Ladies with the Cameronian set and Rhianna Connolly and the Bonnie Light Horsemen here on 1,000 Welcomes at listener-supported 90.7 FM and WFUV.org.
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0: Donal Murphy on 1,000 Welcomes from his recording Tailored with a set of slip jigs. We heard Socks in the Frying Pan before that with a set they call Spaceships and Frying Pans. That was recorded live from the album Raw and Real. Chris Droney on Concertina gave us the Bell Harbor Reel, the Pullet, and the Boys of Porta Ferry from the album Down from Bell Harbor. And we started off with a set of tunes from the Chieftains, from Water from the Well. 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

That's Claire Mann on A Thousand Welcomes with Andy McGann's Ormond Sound, Banks of Loch Gowna, and the Boys of Cunamore. We heard Paul Brock and Enda Scahill before that with Maggie's Lilt, The Bird in the Bush, and Ricketts, some hornpipes there from their album Humdinger. Willie Kelly on fiddle and Mike Rafferty on flute gave us the Honeysuckle and Pound Hill. And we started off with the Murphy Beds and Sweet Ban Water. 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Good morning. Kathleen Biggins here with you on this Irish Sunday. Coming up right after this show is the Mass from Fordham University Church, and that will be followed by Kiln Gael, the Music of the Irish. We'll hear a song from Siobhan Miller coming up and also some tunes from Kevin Crawford. Right now, this is Mick O'Brien on Illan Pipes and Cuivin O'Reilly on the fiddle with the Silver Spear and Mullins Fancy, coming from their album Kitty Lie Over on A Thousand Welcomes.

0: That's John Doyle on A Thousand Welcomes from The Path of Stones with Nisha Nolens and Anslaura Noinini. Set of jigs there. We heard from Kevin Crawford before that with a set called Traveling West from Carrying the Tune. Siobhan Miller sang for us Banks of Newfoundland from Strata. And we started off with Mick O'Brien and Quivian O'Reilly and The Silver Spear and Mullen's Fancy. 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
0: We've got some new music now from The Consequences on A Thousand Welcomes. This comes from their latest called Worth the Risk. This is The Happy Accident on A Thousand Welcomes.

0: That's James Keen on A Thousand Welcomes, coming from Air of the Dog and The Woods of Old Limerick, Scully Casey's and The Sturgeon, a set of jigs there. We heard from Karen Casey singing 16 Come Next Sunday from Hieroglyphs That Tell the Tale. Tony McManus gave us The Old Bush from Kill More. And we started that set off with new music from The Consequences. Worth the Risk is the name of their latest, and that was a set called The Happy Accident. 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
0: Mick Maloney on the way, but first we've got Tennis and Shimorag on A Thousand Welcomes.

time for. I'd like to thank you all for tuning in and invite you to stay around for the Mass, which comes up next from Fordham University Church. And that will be followed by Kilmarnock, the music of the Irish. This is Kathleen Biggins. Have a great rest of your Irish Sunday and a great week ahead. We're going to leave you right now with Mick Maloney coming from his album Strings Attached. This is Loftus Jones. Have a good one.

Hello from Fordham University. 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The main celebrant today is Father Michael Zampelli, who teaches theater history. The organist is Robert Minotti, and the cantor is Paul Gilman. I'm Bob White, inviting you to join us for today's Catholic Mass.

Good morning. Welcome to the Fordham University Church. Today is the 20th Sunday of Ordinary Time. Our presider this morning is Father Michael Zampelli of the Society of Jesus. Please stand and join in singing our opening hymn.

0: In the name of the Father, and of the Son, and of the Holy Spirit. Amen. May the grace of our Lord Jesus Christ, the love of God, and the communion of the Holy Spirit be with you all. I'd like to introduce to you a newly arrived member of the Jesuit community at Spelman Hall, Taylor Fulkerson, who's beginning his graduate study here in theology at Fordham, and he is a deacon, so we're lucky to have him here with us this morning. My friends, we gather as we always do to give praise and thanks to God for everything that God is doing for us in Christ Jesus the Lord. And so at the beginning of this privileged time together, let's find that place in our hearts where we can be grateful to God and ask for God's mercy and compassion.
1: You are sent to heal the contrite of heart. Lord, have mercy.
2: Lord, have mercy.
1: You came to call sinners. Christ, have mercy.
2: Christ, have mercy.
1: You are seated at the right hand of the Father to intercede for us. Lord, have mercy.
2: Lord, have mercy.
0: And may Almighty God have mercy on us, forgive us our sins, and bring us to everlasting life.

Let us pray. O God, who have prepared for those who love you good things which no eye can see, fill our hearts, we pray, with the warmth of your love, so that loving you in all things and above all things, we may attain your promises, which surpass every human desire. Through our Lord Jesus Christ, your Son, who lives and reigns with you in the unity of the Holy Spirit, God forever and ever. Amen.

A reading from the book of the prophet Isaiah. Thus says the Lord, observe what is right, do what is just, for my salvation is about to come, my justice about to be revealed. The foreigners who join themselves to the Lord, ministering to him, loving the name of the Lord, and becoming his servants, all who keep the Sabbath free from profanation and hold to my covenant, them I will bring to my holy mountain and make joyful in my house of prayer. Their burnt offerings and sacrifices will be acceptable on my altar, for my house shall be called a house of prayer for all peoples. The word of the Lord.

0: A reading from the letter of St. Paul to the Romans. Brothers and sisters, I am speaking to you Gentiles, inasmuch as I am the apostle to the Gentiles. I glory in my ministry in order to make my race jealous and thus save some of them. For if their rejection is the reconciliation of the world, what will their acceptance be but life from the dead? For the gifts and the call of God are irrevocable. Just as you once disobeyed God, but have now received mercy because of their disobedience. So they have now disobeyed in order that, by virtue of the mercy shown to you, they too may now receive mercy. For God delivered all to disobedience, that he might have mercy upon all. The word of the Lord.
1: Thanks be to God.

0: The Lord be with you.
1: And with your spirit.
0: A reading from the Holy Gospel according to Matthew. At that time, Jesus withdrew to the region of Tyre and Sidon. And behold, a Canaanite woman of that district came and called out, "Have pity on me, Lord, Son of David. My daughter is tormented by a demon." But Jesus did not say a word in answer to her. Jesus' disciples came and asked him, "Send her away, for she keeps calling out after us." He said in reply, "I was sent only to the lost sheep of the house of Israel." But the woman came and did Jesus homage, saying, "Lord, help me." He said in reply, "It is not right to take the food of the children and throw it to the dogs." She said, "Please, Lord, for even the dogs eat the scraps that fall from the table of their masters." Then Jesus said to her in reply, "O woman, great is your faith. Let it be done for you as you wish." And the woman's daughter was healed from that hour. The Gospel of the Lord.
1: Praise to you, Lord Jesus Christ.

0: So I must confess that today's gospel from Matthew has always irked me, mostly because of the way that Jesus speaks to the Canaanite woman who comes to him for help. The episode rubs up against everything I understand about Jesus, and so I'm often tempted to gloss over what troubles me and focus only on what consoles me, that is, the fact that the pagan woman's poor daughter finally gets healed. During this past week, as I was lamenting the fact that I had to preach on this gospel and that I did not have any previously written homilies that might serve as an escape hatch, I realized that I should not be running away from my visceral reaction to the story, but running into it. It's a principle of the spiritual life, as you probably all know, that strong reactions of whatever kind must be paid attention to because they are often important indicators of how God might be moving in us and how we might need to grow. So that's what we're going to do. Pay attention to what we see and hear and feel, so that we can reverence what Matthew is doing and we hope grow in our devotion to the God who inspired him. Even the most cold-hearted person understands that when a child is tormented by anything, its family, especially its parents, are likewise tormented. Whether physical, emotional, psychological, spiritual, or a combination of all of them, the pain radiates throughout the circle of relationships and moves people to do whatever is necessary to bring relief to the person they love. You likely know this firsthand from your own personal experiences. That's why it seems so outrageous to me that the Jesus who fed the 5,000, who raised the daughter of Jairus, who stopped the flow of blood in a woman from Caesarea Philippi, that this same Jesus would remain silent as a tomb when a desperate mother calls out, "Have pity on me, Lord, Son of David." What might account for his silence here, especially in the face of what he sees and hears? Could it really be that he doesn't think her need falls within his job description because she is not a Jew? Could it be that his own self-understanding was so shaped by the Jewish scriptures, like today's first reading from Isaiah, that he could see himself actively responding to a pagan only after Israel had received his message? After all, when he finally does speak, he says as much, "I was sent only to the lost sheep of the house of Israel." Or could it be that he is initially silent because he is genuinely confused? That he, as we, feels keenly the discontinuity between the kind of person he has been and the kind of person he is expected to be according to the rules set down by his tribe? We don't usually think about Jesus being formed, except perhaps by the Father and the Spirit. But if the incarnation is true, then Jesus was formed, just as we are, by the culture and circumstances in which he lived. How else could we explain Jesus' second response to the woman, the one where he likens her to a dog? That is an expression that was regularly used by Jews to refer to Gentiles. No matter how we try to spin it, it was an insult that not only reflected, but also confirmed Israel's own understandable sense of superiority, of their difference and separateness from the rest of their neighbors. Jesus' use of it in response to the woman's second desperate request for help reveals that even Jesus' imagination was affected by the assumptions and prejudices that seemed essential to maintaining a sense of Jewish identity. Could Jesus' initial silence be communicating to us his own realization that something is not jiving between who he has been, who his culture expects him to be, and what he knows the kingdom of God requires? My sense is that in this story of the Canaanite woman, Matthew is inviting us to see how Jesus models the kind of growth necessary for all Christian disciples. Matthew was writing for a community that was largely but not exclusively Jewish. Hence, he must have been concerned about how these two groups of people, so used to being separate, could become one body in Christ Jesus the Lord. What better way to do that than to show how Jesus himself grew? Though Jesus began with a particular understanding of his identity and his mission, he grew and changed, moving beyond the boundaries set by geography and custom to become more expansive. And how did that happen? Through an encounter with someone in need who was both vulnerable and disregarded, a tormented mother, a woman, and a Canaanite. Jesus' growth does not happen in the privacy of his prayer, but in the midst of a surprising interaction with someone who needs him. Because the woman is persistent in the face of both Jesus' silence and his condescension, Jesus changes. It doesn't happen all at once. It takes time, a bit of back and forth, and it involves not a little discomfort and frustration on everybody's part. At the end of the story, Jesus says, "O woman, great is your faith." I think he's referring not only to the mother's faith in him as a savior, since she uses the term Lord and Son of David several times to refer to him, but I think he's also referring to her commitment to staying engaged with him despite the frustration. The woman continues to make her voice heard, to make her presence felt, to make the case that her need and her daughter's deserve a response. The woman's courage finds its mark in Jesus such that his sense of identity and mission become more inclusive. In freeing the woman's daughter from torment, Jesus frees everyone from torment. The torment that comes from thinking that God desires the health and salvation of some people and not others. We are living in a world of us and them. We regularly witness people's human dignity being violated in words and in deeds because they are simply not as valuable as we. We justify our silences by telling ourselves that this has nothing to do with me. This is not my job. That is their problem. Can we, like Jesus, allow ourselves to be changed through interactions with the vulnerable, with those who are most in need, the migrant, refugee, the homeless, the discarded, you name it? Can we put ourselves in situations that will test us, as Jesus did by deliberately going into the pagan territory of Tyre and Sidon north of Galilee? Can we allow ourselves to be challenged and changed by those who are tormented and who ask us to become more for their sake? None of that is easy. But if Jesus could move through the awkwardness and the confusion and the pain, couldn't we? Luckily, we have a patient Lord who understands what it takes to grow. He provides us with an example and a feast to nourish and sustain us. May they give us the courage to move willingly into unfamiliar territory, to pay attention to those who are in most need, to reverence them as they are, and allow them to change our hearts. Also, that as disciples of Christ, we can make a reality God's dream that we become one family, healed of all divisions.
1: The homily has been delivered by Father Michael Zampelli.

0: So let us continue to praise our God by professing our ancient faith. I believe in one God, the Father Almighty, maker of heaven and earth, of all things visible and invisible. I believe in one Lord, Jesus Christ, the only begotten Son of God, born of the Father before all ages, God from God, light from light, true God from true God, begotten, not made, consubstantial with the Father. Through him all things are made. For us and for our salvation, he came down from heaven, and by the Holy Spirit was incarnate of the Virgin Mary and became man. For our sake he was crucified under Pontius Pilate. He suffered death and was buried, and rose again on the third day in accordance with the scriptures. He ascended into heaven and is seated at the right hand of the Father. He will come again in glory to judge the living and the dead, and his kingdom will have no end. I believe in the Holy Spirit, the Lord, the giver of life, who proceeds from the Father and the Son, who with the Father and the Son is adored and glorified, who has spoken through the prophets. I believe in one holy Catholic and apostolic church. I confess one baptism for the forgiveness of sins, and I look forward to the resurrection of the dead and the life of the world to come. My dear sisters and brothers, our Lord worked for 6 days and calls us together on the seventh day to rest in the divine presence. Trusting in God's universal love and boundless mercy, let us bring our petitions before the Lord.
1: For the Church, may she carry on the work of Jesus and proclaim the gospel of the Lord. We pray to the Lord.
0: Lord, hear our prayer.
1: For all Christians and all people of this community of faith, may we never reject God and continue to grow in faith so that we can enjoy the fruits of the Lord's gifts and ensure that we can carry out the kingdom of God here on earth. We pray to the Lord.
0: Lord, hear our prayer.
1: For leaders of nations engaged in war and conflict, may they reflect God's righteousness so that they rule with equity and justice, so that all the nations can praise the Lord. We pray to the Lord. For the sick, the suffering, and the poor, especially the lonely and those affected by earthquake in Colombia and Venezuela, may they know that God has pity on them, is actively blessing them, is curing their every disease, and is walking with them through these challenging times. We pray to the Lord. For all our deceased sisters and brothers who have held God's covenants and obeyed the Lord, may they receive the reward of eternal life after death and be welcomed to God's holy mountain. We pray to the Lord.
0: Lord, hear our prayer.
1: For all the intentions we now offer in the silence of our hearts, we pray to the Lord.
0: Lord, hear our prayer. Lord God, our creator of covenants of the earth and our kind ruler, hear the petitions of your people who have praised you and welcome them into your house of prayers so that we may be able to continue the work of your Son and preach the coming of your kingdom. We ask this through Jesus Christ, our Lord.
1: Amen. 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Please pass the baskets to the ministers of hospitality along the center aisle.

0: pray, my friends, that my sacrifice and yours may be acceptable to Almighty God.
1: For the Lord accept the sacrifice of your hands, for the praise and glory of his name, for our good and for all his of the church.
0: Receive our oblation, O Lord, by which is brought about a glorious exchange, that by offering what you have given, we may merit to receive your very self. Through Christ our Lord.
1: Amen.
0: The Lord be with you.
1: And with your spirit.
0: Lift up your hearts.
1: And lift them up to the Lord.
0: Let us give thanks to the Lord our God.
1: It is right and just.
0: It is truly right and just, our duty and our salvation, always and everywhere to give you thanks, Lord, Holy Father, Almighty and Eternal God. For when your children were scattered afar by sin, through the blood of your Son and the power of the Spirit, you gathered them again to yourself, that a people formed as one by the unity of the Trinity, made the body of Christ and the temple of the Holy Spirit, might to the praise of your manifold wisdom be manifest as the church. And so in company with the choirs of angels, we praise you, and with joy we proclaim,

You are indeed holy, O Lord, the fount of all holiness. Make holy, therefore, these gifts, we pray, by sending down your Spirit upon them like the dewfall, so that they may become for us the body and blood of our Lord Jesus Christ. At the time he was betrayed and entered willingly into his passion, Jesus took bread, and giving thanks, he broke it, gave it to his disciples, saying, "Take this, all of you, and eat of it, for this is my body, which will be given up for you."

In a similar way, when supper was ended, he took the chalice, and once more giving thanks, he gave it to his disciples, saying, "Take this, all of you, and drink from it. For this is the chalice of my blood, the blood of the new and eternal covenant, which will be poured out for you and for many for the forgiveness of sins. Do this in memory of me."

Therefore, as we celebrate the memorial of his death and resurrection, we offer you, Lord, the bread of life and the chalice of salvation, giving thanks that you have held us worthy to be in your presence and minister to you. Humbly, we pray that partaking of the body and blood of Christ, we may be gathered into one by the Holy Spirit. Remember, Lord, your church spread throughout the world, and bring us to the fullness of charity, together with Leo, our Pope, Ronald, our Bishop, the clergy, and all those who serve your precious people. Remember also our brothers and sisters who have fallen asleep in the hope of the resurrection, and all who have died in your mercy. Welcome them into the light of your face. Have mercy on us all, we pray, that with the Blessed Virgin Mary, Mother of God, with Blessed Joseph, her spouse, with the Blessed Apostles, Saint Ignatius of Loyola, and all the saints who have pleased you throughout the ages, we may merit to be co-heirs to eternal life, and may praise and glorify you through your Son, Jesus Christ. Through Christ, with Christ, and in Christ, O God, Almighty Father, in the unity of the Holy Spirit, all glory and honor is yours forever and ever.

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0: Lord Jesus Christ, you said to your apostles, "Peace I leave you, my peace I give you." 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
1: Amen.
0: The peace of the Lord be with you always.
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0: Let us pray. 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
1: Amen. Amen.
2: 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Daily Mass returns Monday to Friday at 12:05 p.m. in Sacred Heart Chapel at Dealey Hall. The Mass on Monday, August 17th, will be offered for Father Patrick Ryan. We will return to our regular school year schedule on Sunday, August 30th, with Mass at 11 a.m. and 7 p.m. on Sunday. Mass and Reconciliation on Monday to Friday will start on Monday, August 24th. And Reconciliation will be from 6:15 to 6:45 p.m. on Sunday evening. Mass on August 23rd will be at 11 a.m., but there will be no 7 p.m. Mass.
0: The Lord be with you.
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0: May our good and gracious God bless us all, the Father, the Son, and the Holy Spirit.
1: Amen. Go forth, the Mass is ended.
0: Thanks be to God.

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This Mass occurred an hour prior to broadcast. I'm Bob White, wishing you a blessed week.

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0: Good afternoon and welcome to another edition of Kiln na Gael, the music of the Irish on this Sunday afternoon. I'm producer Tara Cousy here with my co-producer Megan Scully. We have a great show in store for you today. You'll hear music from John Spillane, Planxty, Lau, and many others.
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0: Kicking off our Sunday strong here on 90.7 FM and WFUV.org with tunes from a family band hailing from Donegal. That was the Byrne Brothers. The band is made up of three brothers and their multi-instrumentalist father, and they play festivals across the U.S. They're actually playing an Irish festival in Butte, Montana today. So we've got our fingers crossed they'll make their way towards us in New York in the next few months. We heard the title track from their album, The Boys of Doran. Before that, we heard from Amble, a band that got its start as a cover band playing in exchange for free pints. And now this year, they have open shows for Ed Sheeran, so things have changed quite a bit for them. We heard their song Lonely Island, and that's from their album Reverie. And they're on tour in the U.S. this fall, so if you'd like to catch them live, you can visit their website, ambleofficial.com, to learn more about their upcoming shows. Earlier on, we heard from the Gloaming self-titled album. That set of tunes is called The Sailor's Bonnet. And we started the set off with one from Damien Dempsey's album, It's All Good, The Best of Damien Dempsey. That was The Old Triangle, and he was joined by Glenn Hansard on that track.
1: 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Thanks for making us a part of your Sunday afternoon. We're going to keep the music going with a nice Gaelic song from Ye Vagabonds, and you're listening to it here on member-supported WFUV.

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0: Celis, with Tell God and the Devil here on 90.7 FM and WFUV.org, that song came off of their 2013 album, Shamrock City, an album built around the story of bandleader Seamus Egan's great-great-uncle and the immigrant experience in Butte, Montana. It was Andy Irvine, Paul Brady, Donal Lunny, and Kevin Burke before that with Plains of Kildare. We heard from one of the great bands to emerge from Dublin, that band was Keela, with Oh to Kiss Katie. It was Cork singer-songwriter John Spillane before that with Passage West, and Ye Vagabond started the set off with a nice Gaelic song coming off of their album, The Hare's Lament. And now I'd like to welcome Joe McCusker, our current production assistant and future host, to the show to help us announce the next set of music we're going to hear.
1: Thank you, Tara. And we're going to keep the music going this afternoon with one from The Chieftains featuring Paolo Nutini. 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

0: Thanks to here on 90.7 FM and WFUV.org, that was The Good Ship Kangaroo. Before them was Gersha with The Rolling Hills of the Border, originally a Scottish song written by Matt McGinn. And starting that set off for us were The Chieftains featuring Paolo Nutini with Hard Times Come Again No More.
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3: 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We've got plenty of tunes to share with you this Sunday afternoon, with songs to come from Bioga, Church the Ladies, the Pogues, and more. We'll also have the news and sports from Ireland for you at 2 p.m. Up next, though, we're going to get back to the music with a very special dedication. This next song is going out in memory of Desmond Stafford in honor of his 24th year in heaven, with love from his son Desi, daughter-in-law Diane, and granddaughters Megan and Lauren. They love and miss you every single day. 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

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He's laid to rest, and it's now I feel alone. He was more than just my father, my teacher, my best friend. And he'll still be heard in the tunes we shared when I play them on my own. And I never will forget him.

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0: Cherish the ladies here on 98.7 FM and WFUV.org. That was a set of tunes from their album Country Crossroads, The Nashville Sessions. They started out with the tune South Fork Posse, followed by the Malbay Shuffle, and then they played the tune Brian Quinn's and finished the set off with the Cavan Reel. Before that, we heard one of the most beloved versions of the song Whiskey in the Jar. That was from the Pogues featuring the Dubliners off the Pogues album Hell's Ditch. And earlier on, we heard from Bioga with an upbeat set of tunes called Dolan 6 AM off their album How to Tune a Fish. That's a favorite one of ours, and we've been talking a lot about their New York show the last few weeks whenever we've played a Bioga tune. And the show is almost upon us now. The band will be playing Mercury Lounge on Sunday, September 6th. So if you're interested in learning more or in finding out more about their other U.S. gigs, you can check out their website, biogamusic.com. Before that, we heard a lovely song from Dervish that was Boots of Spanish Leather from their album Spirit, and we started the set off with a very special dedication that was The Old Man from Phil Coulter's album The Songs I Love So Well, and it was going out in memory of Desmond Stafford in honor of his 24th year in heaven, with love from his son Desi, daughter-in-law Diane, and granddaughters Megan and Lauren.
1: 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We'll be sending it across the pond to Louise Williams and Brendan Teer for our news and sports from Ireland in just a little bit, so make sure to stay with us. This next song is from the Irish Rovers. It's Belle of Belfast City here on 90.7 FM.

0: 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Joe's Pub is coming to the Delacorte Theater with Taylor Mack and Matt Ray for three performances only of Songs from Bark of Millions, a live musical and drag production under the stars of their original rock opera meditation on queerness. 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

0: The Saw Doctors with their great song N17 here on member-supported WFUV. Whenever I hear that song, I always think about one of my family vacations to Ireland when we were driving through the west of Ireland along the N17, and I certainly would love to be there right now. It was local band Celtic Cross before that with Slán go Fóill, which is Irish for goodbye for now. And Celtic Cross is working on a new album that they'll be releasing in the next few months, and we're very excited to hear the rest of the new music that they're working on. We heard from Bronx native Eileen Ivers. She spent her career taking the fiddle everywhere from traditional sessions to some of the biggest stages in the world. And we heard Gravel Walk coming off of her album Crossing the Bridge. Before that, we heard from the band that hails from County Donegal. That band was Alton, and we heard No Ash Will Burn. And the Irish Rovers started the set off for us with Belle of Belfast City.
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2: Hi, my name is Brenda Vesey. 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What first drew me to WFUV was the music. 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It stretches my comfort zone in the best possible way, and I'm genuinely grateful for that.

0: Shillelagh Law here on member-supported WFUV with the Fields of Athen Rye and Moonshiner. Shillelagh Law will actually be performing at Irish Heritage Night at Citi Field on August 28th. As a Yankees fan myself, I do feel a little troubled promoting an event at Citi Field, but I'm sure it'll be a great time nonetheless. Before then, with County Down. Right before that was Sharon Shannon with Blackbird. And starting that set off for us was Andy Irvine with Never Tire of the Road.
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2: And now it's time for our news report from Ireland with Louise Williams. Hello, Louise.
3: Thanks, Megan, and hi from Dublin, where we're still basking in sunshine with record heat levels reached again this week. Farming groups have started calling for urgent supports from the government over the impact of the high temperatures on their livelihoods. The lack of rainfall and poor growing conditions means that many farmers are using up their winter feed to keep their livestock going. This week, farmer Eugene McSweeney from County Cork died after getting into difficulty in a river where he was drawing water for his cattle. The 55-year-old farmer was from Ballyboy, near Dunmanway. He died in the River Bandon at Dunmanway. To other news, and we have a tentative date set for the arrival of US President Donald Trump in Ireland. Trump is anticipated to arrive into Dublin on the 12th of September to meet dignitaries and the US ambassador in Ireland, Edward Walsh. Trump may also hold meetings with President Catherine Connolly and with Taoiseach Micheál Martin as well. He's likely to stop off at the new US embassy in Ballsbridge in Dublin 4. Then it will be back onto Air Force One to fly to Shannon Airport, where he'll pick up a helicopter to visit the golf course at Doonbeg, which is due to host the Irish Open golf tournament. Word is that US officials are struggling to find enough hotels for the presidential entourage, including his 200 or so Secret Service officers. An Garda Síochána, the Irish police, and the Irish Defence Forces will also be involved in securing the zones visited by President Trump, along with the airspace. Sticking with security news this week, NATO's top military commander said that if the US military was prevented from using Shannon Airport, it probably would damage the relationship between the United States and Ireland. General Alexis Grinkevich also said there would be significant security implications should access to Shannon Airport be lost. Grinkevich is NATO's supreme allied commander in Europe and commander of US European Command. In an interview this week, he described Shannon Airport as a very important logistics hub. It allows America to project power and keep threats at bay from all over the world, said NATO's leader in Europe. Ireland's been a great partner by providing access there for years, and that's let us hold terrorist threats at bay, General Grinkevich said this week, and he's NATO's commander in Europe. We had an excellent view of the eclipse this week in the east of the country, and the beaches, parks and bridges were packed with people, either with certified eclipse glasses or homemade viewers, with many colanders in the mix to capture those few moments that the moon passed in front of the sun and briefly blocked the sun's light. Lots of us brought out the picnic

0: blankets, foldable chairs and snacks, and we were set up from about 6:30 to watch the eclipse with family and friends. Speaking of gatherings, Belfast's hosting of the Fla Ceoil na hÉireann was a huge success, with an incredible 1.6 million people visiting Belfast over the course of the week. The chief executive of Visit Belfast, Jerry Lennon, described it as a watershed moment for the city, which placed it firmly on the global stage in spectacular fashion. The number of visitors were double the number expected, and the event, which is the world's largest celebration of Irish music and culture, also showcased music from the Loyalist community and from ethnic minority communities. Niall McLean, who's co-chairperson of the organising committee for the FLA, said the city had outdone itself. "We've brought every single community together and everybody has absolutely loved it," said Niall McLean. "Belfast has shone. The world has come to our doorstep, bringing the biggest numbers ever seen for a FLA Ceoil na hÉireann. And it will return to Belfast next summer." Tullamore has been marking the 35th Tullamore show this week. It's known here as the Olympics of Farming, and it brought up to 70,000 people to Tullamore in County Offaly for an agricultural show that included big farm machinery and big animals. Thousands of cattle and sheep took part in various breeding competitions in Tullamore this week. Both the Taoiseach and the Minister for Agriculture were also in attendance. Martin Hayden, the Minister for Agriculture, said the show personifies the very highest standards in Irish agricultural industry and food production and in rural life. After everyone went home, the 250-acre site returned to being a working farm before the show comes back to be held there again next year. A group of dolphins were stranded on a beach in the Gaeltacht in West Kerry this week. The Irish Whale and Dolphin Group received a call on its emergency line indicating that a group of dolphins had been left stranded on Tro na Fiachnaí in West Kerry's Corcadivna. The stranded animals were of the common dolphin species, that's a different species to the bottlenose dolphin. There were a number of dolphins stranded on the beach, including five calves who'd all died by the time the Irish Whale and Dolphin Group arrived. Four adult dolphins were also dead on the beach. Along with a number of volunteers and a few stretchers and a lot of muscle power, they managed to get eight of the dolphins back into the water. The dolphins were able to float and they started to respond, and before the volunteers knew it, the dolphins had begun swimming in the right direction out into the sea. In total, 12 dolphins were rescued. Due to a lack of food and climate change, dolphins are tending to spend more time closer to the shore, and strandings of this kind are becoming more common, particularly when they get caught behind a sandbank. The advice of the Irish Whale and Dolphin Group is to stay calm if you come across stranded dolphins or whales, as they're already under stress due to being stranded. Don't let dogs near them. Keep them cool and wet as possible, and don't pull them by the tail or the fin, as that can dislocate bones. So you need stretchers, lots of volunteers and a good bit of muscle power, but it can be done, just as it was on Tro na Fiachnaí in West Kerry's Corcadivna. They successfully got 12 of the stranded dolphins back out to sea. That's it from me, Louise Williams, in Dublin. I'll be back next week with the latest news and information from Ireland.
1: Thank you, Louise.
2: And it's now time for our sports report with Brendan Teer. Hello, Brendan.
3: Thank you, Tara. You're all very welcome back to Dublin for the sports news, all the big GAA news of the week on the way, as well as the domestic and soccer roundup, and details of great success for Ireland at the European Athletics and Swimming Championships. It's Gaelic Games first, with the end of the homecoming celebration parties, as All-Ireland Camogie Champions Cork paraded the trophy through the streets of their home city to a reception at Grand Parade on Monday evening, where rush hour was interrupted as the city centre came to a standstill to honour the county's newest All-Ireland champions. The Rebels had a point to spare over the defending champions Galway last Sunday after another epic encounter between these two great Camogie counties at Croke Park. In other GAA news, the search is on for a new football manager in Longford after Mike Solan and his coaching team stepped down. And there was some bad and sad news for the GAA communities during the week. In Donegal, the county is in mourning after the death of former All-Ireland winner James McHugh. Along with his brother Martin, James was a member of the first Donegal team to win an All-Ireland football title when the Sam Maguire Cup went northwest in 1992 after a famous victory over Dublin. The brothers were named on the All-Star team that year also. A proud Kilcarman, James won three county titles with his club between 1985 and 1993. He died in a road traffic accident in Monaghan on Monday last. James' wife Noreen, who was travelling with him, was seriously injured and sadly died the following day in a Dublin hospital. And on another sad note, this time from the Midlands, former Offaly All-Ireland winning captain Pádraig Horan passed away during the week. The St. Rinas clubman led the faithful county to their first ever All-Ireland hurling title. That was in 1980, their breakthrough year, when they caused a major upset in Leinster by beating Kilkenny before going all the way to the promised land. Pádraig Horan went on to win three more provincial titles and another All-Ireland medal when Offaly won the Liam McCarthy Cup again in 1985. By that stage, he had moved from defence to attack and played a full forward throughout the campaign. Indeed, he won an All-Star for his performances leading the attack. So we remember Pádraig Horan and James and Noreen McHugh. Er yesh lov de goro anonym illa. May they rest in peace. Soccer now in the Europa League. Shamrock Rovers were just one game away from a playoff for the group stages when they travelled to Albania with a two-goal cushion from the first leg third round tie against Ignacia. But disaster struck for the League of Ireland champions, who lost 5-1 in what manager Stephen Bradley described as the worst performance ever from his side. Rovers now drop into the Conference League for a qualification playoff final against Coops from Finland this coming week. The other domestic league representatives in the Conference League bowed out on Thursday night. Bohemians beaten by Midtjylland for the second week running, and Shelburne put up a gallant display at Talca Park against European giants Ajax, holding the Dutch side to a 2-2 draw, but Ajax go through following their win in the first round at the Johan Cruyff Stadium last weekend. At home, it was third round weekend in the FAI Cup, the meeting of St. Patrick's Athletic and Shamrock Rovers, the big game there. That has a Sunday evening kickoff, as has the game between Bohemians and Longford Town. That's where there were no major surprises. The two remaining non-league sides, College Corinthians and Castlebar Celtic, lost to County Louth Premier League opponents Drogheda United and Dundalk. Sligo Rovers are through to the quarterfinals after their win against Kerry FC. Waterford Derry City and Galway United had respective wins over First Division sides at Lone Town, UCD and Bray Wanderers, Galway needing a penalty shootout to advance. In other news, the FAI confirmed during the past week that it has withdrawn support for under pressure FIFA president Gianni Infantino. There had been calls for the soccer boss to resign following his attempt to sell off a percentage of the World Cup franchise to private investors. A number of regional football associations, including UEFA, Europe's governing body, have distanced themselves from FIFA following recent developments. Indeed, UEFA has threatened to boycott FIFA-run competitions unless Infantino resigns or is removed. After an FAI board meeting during the week, a statement was issued expressing gratitude to FIFA for its support to Irish football, while adding that recent events have raised significant concerns regarding governance, transparency and the lack of meaningful consultation. It was a memorable week for the Irish at the European Swimming Championships in Paris. On Wednesday evening, Olympic bronze medalist Mona McSherry from Sligo took silver in the 100 metres breaststroke. Less than half an hour later, there was another podium place for Ireland when Ellen Walsh from Temple Oak won the women's 400 metres individual medley, clocking 4 minutes 34.42 seconds on her way to gold. On Friday, McSherry had her second podium place when she finished third and took bronze in the 200 metres breaststroke. And yesterday, Walsh made a double gold in Paris in the 200 metres individual medley, coming from seventh on the first turn to win the race in 2 minutes 9.81 seconds. And there was huge Irish success on dry land too at the European Athletics Championships in Birmingham. On Thursday, Donegal Dr. Mark English, who made his first appearance at the championships in 2014 and won bronze four times and won silver in the intervening years, took the gold medal in the 800 metres, clocking 1 minute 45.62 seconds in a race where he always looked comfortable and seemed to have plenty left in the tank at the finish. The Letterkenny man, the oldest in the field by 6 years, is the first Irish man to win gold at European Championships. He waited a long time for his moment in the sun, and there'll be some party in the northwest when the 33-year-old doctor returns home. The huge Irish support at the arena barely had time to draw breath when the athletes took their places for the women's 200 metres final. This was the moment when Oshita Adeleke announced her return to the track in style. The Tala woman, who has been plagued with injury, only reached the qualifying standard 2 weeks ago at the National Championships, but she blitzed her way through the field to take the silver medal in 22.28 seconds, just 0.09 of a second behind Great Britain's Amy Hunt, who won the gold. It's a personal best for Adeleke. So a night of great celebrations for the Irish supporters as two of the country's greatest athletes earned their well-deserved podium places among sports elite. And on the subject of elite athletes, Kate O'Connor from Dundalk wrote another chapter to her impressive CV when she won gold at the women's heptathlon to add to the silver she took at the World Championships last year. Within the hour, there was another medal on its way back across the Irish Sea when Andrew Coscarin put in a storming finish to win the bronze medal in the 1500 metres final. 30-year-old from Balbriggan clocked a time of 3:36.24, and at long last, he has his first medal at a major outdoor championship. Agus leisin sin a bhfuil do chuir sí sport am sin an óna. So for me, Brendan Tyr, and the WFUV team here in Dublin, have a great week, stay safe, and we'll talk to you again at the same time next Sunday, Tara.
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1: You're listening to Megan Scully, Tara Cousy, and Joe McCusker on Kilna Gael this Sunday afternoon. We have plenty more great tunes to share with you during the show today. We've got songs coming up from Cara Dillon, The Furies, The Outside Track, and more. Up next, though, we're going to jump right back into the music with one from Lunasa and Natalie Merchant. It's the Bonnie Light Horseman right here on member-supported WFUV.

0: The outside track here on 90.7 FM and WFUV.org. I love when bands choose a clever or funny name for a set of tunes, and I definitely got a kick out of this one. It's called Hurry Up and Wait, and you can find that set of tunes on their album Light Up the Dark. Before that, we heard from The Furies off their album The Furies Finest. That was When You Were 16. And earlier on, we heard one of my favorite songs from County Derry native Cara Dillon. That was Here's a Health, and you can find that one on her album After the Morning. We started the set off with one from Lunasa. They were joined by American singer Natalie Merchant on that track, and the song was called The Bonnie Light Horseman. You can find that song on their album Kaz.
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3: And that brings us to the end of today's edition of the Community Bulletin Boards. 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And once again, you're listening to Kilnagale, the music of the Irish, with producers Tara Cousy and Megan Scully. Megan and I have been filling in as hosts throughout the summer as our current production assistant, Joe McCusker, gears up for his first show as host this September. Joe was on air with us earlier during today's show, and we're just so excited for his first show in a few weeks. We're going to keep the music going now with a very special dedication. I'd like to send this next set of music out to my dad, wishing him a very happy birthday. His birthday is this Friday, August 21st. So happy birthday, Dad, and I hope you enjoy listening to this set of music. We'll start the set off with an upbeat one that I know you always like hearing from McLean Avenue Band. It's Galway to Graceland, here on Member Supported, WFUV.

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0: Lau with some toe tapping tunes called The Jigs here on 90.7 FM and WFUV.org. It was Flogging Molly before that with If I Ever Leave This World Alive. We heard from the Water Boys with Fisherman's Blues, such a great song from them that I know my dad always enjoys hearing. And it was local band McLean Avenue Band starting the set off for us with Galway to Graceland, such a fun song to listen to. And I was sending that entire set of great music out to my dad, wishing him a very happy birthday this Friday, August 21st.
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2: You're listening to Kill na Gael, the music of the Irish this Sunday afternoon. We still have lots of great music to share with you, with songs coming up from the Saw Doctors, John Spillane, Celtic Woman, and more. Up next, though, we're going to get back to the music with a very special request. This next song is going out in loving memory of John Anthony Reardon of Mill Street, County Cork and Yonkers, on the 30th memorial of his passing. He is greatly loved and missed by his family. The song is The Banks of My Own Lovely Lee, and it's right here on member-supported WFUV.

0: Yoga here with a lovely set of tunes called Minute 5 here on 90.7 FM and WFUV.org. Bioga is always so good at experimenting and pushing the envelope in their music, and that set is no exception. It starts off with a very soothing and traditional sound and then pivots into a more adventurous territory about halfway through. You can find Minute 5 on their album How to Tune a Fish. Before that, we heard from Celtic Woman with the song Homeland. That's off their album Ancient Land. And earlier, we heard one from County Cork native John Spillane. We heard his song, Johnny Don't Go to Ballincollig, a song that really showcases his County Cork pride with mentions of a number of different Cork towns. And you can find that song on his album, The Best of John Spillane. Before that, we heard from the Saw Doctors with a lively one called I'll Be on My Way, and that's off their album, Songs from Sun Street. And we started the set off with one from Paddy Riley's album, Paddy Riley's Ireland. That was The Banks of My Own Lovely Lee, and we were sending that one out in loving memory of John Anthony Reardon of Mill Street, County Cork and Yonkers on the 30th memorial of his passing.
1: Tara Cousy and Megan Scully here on Ciall na Gael. We hope you've been enjoying the Irish songs and tunes we've been sharing with you today. We're going to head back into the music with a dedication. This next song is going out in loving memory of Bill Casey of Williston Park, New York, who sadly passed away recently. Bill was a dedicated NYPD officer for 28 years and leaves behind his wife Maureen after 53 years of marriage and his five children. This dedication comes with lots of love from his friend Barry Riley, his wife Ellen, and their children. 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

0: 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It was the Clancy Brothers and Tommy Makem before that with their live rendition of one of the best known Irish rebel ballads. That was the Patriot Game, and I just love their version of that song. It was Van Morrison and the Chieftains before that with Maury's Wedding. And we also heard from one of my favorite Irish bands, the High Kings, with All Around the World. And Christy Moore started the set off with The Voyage, and that song was a dedication going out in loving memory of Bill Casey of Williston Park, New York, who sadly passed away recently. Bill was a dedicated NYPD officer for 28 years and leaves behind his wife Maureen after 53 years of marriage and his five children. And that dedication came with lots of love from his friend Barry Riley, his wife Ellen, and their children.
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0: Ralph McTell with Streets of London here on member supported WFUV. That was off his album Spiral Staircase. Before that, we heard from the FDNY Pipes and Drums, a nonprofit organization made up entirely of either retired or active New York City firefighters. The FDNY Pipes and Drums was founded back in 1962, and they've been going strong ever since. And we mentioned them earlier during our community bulletin boards, but just a quick mention again that they'll be having a concert at Madison Square Garden on Saturday, September 12th, to honor the 25th anniversary of the 9/11 attacks. So please be sure to check out nypdpipesanddrums.com if you want to find out more about that show. Today, we heard their rendition of Amazing Grace, and that's off the album All Hands Working. Earlier on, we heard from Planxty's album, The Planxty Collection, with the song Cliffs of Dunedin. And before that, we heard from Derek Warfield and the Young Wolf Tones with the song My Little Honda 50. They have a show coming up on Friday, August 21st at the Irish Bar Tara Moore, and that's down on West 30th Street in Manhattan. That'll be part of the Moore Fest lineup. So for more information on that show, you can check out the Young Wolf Tones website. That's theyoungwolftones.com. We started the set off with one from Eleanor McAvoy and Mary Black. That was the title track of the album, A Woman's Heart.
1: And that's just about all the time we have for today. Thanks for joining us on Kill and the Gael, and make sure to tune in next Sunday for your weekly dose of great Irish music. I'm Tara Cousy.
0: And I'm Megan Scully. Up next on WFUV is Cavalcade, and we'll leave you with a set of tunes from Grotta.
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a new record from an old friend with an old name, meaning that he has returned to his birth name, having been known to us first in this world as John Wesley Harding.

In the wonderful video for Leifei's Mad Woman, she appears to be hallucinating Hudson Williams in a bathing suit hanging out by her pool. Because, I mean, that doesn't happen in real life. Come on, Leifei. Well, you know, I mean, she is attractive too, and you can dream, can't you? And they're young, the same generation. Anyway, it's a great video. It's a great song. Leifei, Mad Woman. Michael Franks, I'd Rather Be Happy Than Right. And Wesley Stace, you know him as John Wesley Harding, too. A new one called A Funny One on Cavalcade at 90.7 WFUV. Once again, we are in a poolside groove on a summer Sunday afternoon. And what's wrong with that?

be it lawn chairs, chaise lounges, whatever you're reclining on. I hope Cavalcade is sounding good on your smart speaker and your earbuds wafting through the summer air with that artifact of another time. Circa 1980, Our Daughter's Wedding was the band and the song Lawn Chairs. And another real authentic thing of the early 80s time that just had a terrific groove that I was feeling, Naked Eyes hit Promises, Promises. And something new, relatively, you know, about 3 years or so, a group called Poolside, Sea of Dreams, on Cavalcade at 90.7 WFUV. Now, the next song, it will occur to you, oh my goodness, that's what they're doing. I'm not going to spoil it. I'll just tell you who. And it's a great combination. Get this, Michelle Indeghio cello and Cat Power together.

0: Well, cat power covers can be fearless. They can be right on the money or way off the mark sometimes, depending on your point of view. But she's always game to try a new song on for size. And in teaming with Midel Indigiocello, who kind of teases the tune with her, of course, bass intro, you realize, oh my goodness, that is in fact the Human League's Don't You Want Me, which is very much in keeping with the songs of the early 80s kind of danceable new wave period that preceded it. And here on Cavalcade at WFUV, where we welcome Nation of Language with the Pains of Being Pure at Heart and Anika to Brooklyn Paramount Saturday, September 19th. 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
0: I have a fine specimen for us to examine here, a brand new Neil Young song that sounds like, get this, a Neil Young song. Ah, but there is a reason. Second song is the epic title track of his Due in September album, which will collect some songs that date back. Now, these are not old recordings. They're just things that he's sort of revived, you know, stuff you find stuffed in a drawer somewhere. And he's retooled them, and they are ready to roll with the Chrome Hearts. And yes, the lovely vibe of you know, Comes a Time or Harvest Moon is very much in evidence here, as well as the unmistakable feel of that early songwriting in his late 60s, early 70s time with Crazy Horse. So here we go. It's an investment in time, but well worth it. It's a very sentimental song that really brings you back, as Bobby Dylan said, through the foggy ruins of time. But from a Neil Young point of view, in today's world with the Chrome Hearts, the new second song on Cavalcade at FUV.

0: Cavalcade on FUV with a couple of very different songs that are both called Go and Apostrophe Back. Nils Lofgren doing the one written by Goffin and King, and Neil Young with his own original song Going Back, which was On Comes a Time. Second song comes from Kind of That Time. Some do, some are brand new, but we're talking about the components of what will be a brand new Neil Young and the Chrome Hearts album due in September. The epic title track, second song, is kind of all about going back, at least in the state of mind way. And the Carole King, Jerry Goffin song, Going Back, is sort of connected to the Neil Young musical wheelhouse world of that late 60s, early 70s, with a notable version having been done by the Byrds. FUV and the Bowery presents Welcome the Linda Lindas to Brooklyn Steel on Thursday, October 8th. Tickets and info at BoweryPresents.com. For the Linda Lindas at Brooklyn Steel on Thursday, October 8th, with the opener De Visage from the Bowery Presents, with support from FUV.
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0: A quick note from your captain here before we lift off for hour two of Cavalcade. A new song by Steve Earle and Los Lobos called Voler a Celaya. It is a very moving, real-life kind of tale of how one would feel settling in America after having gone through so much trouble to be here and finding that it wasn't cracked up to be all they said. This is new by Steve Earle and Los Lobos, collaborating, and for your ears on Cavalcade at 90.7 WFUV.

Sometimes the ahs have it, and sometimes the oohs have it. There's Pavement, Cut Your Hair, 90.7 WFUV, and new on Cavalcade, Leon Bridges. 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

0: part of a very strong showing from Canada circa 1970, a time in pop music when many Canadian artists really had hooks into the American hit parade, and that one, something of a one-hit wonder, although they certainly had albums and a body of work, was the group from Toronto called Lighthouse, and that's their best-known song, One Fine Morning. Their time came and went, but they continue, as many artists do who, you know, have that similar profile, to work the oldies circuit, albeit with different group members, but the brand name remains for Lighthouse and One Fine Morning, coming out of Illusion, a new song by Leon Bridges. And some fun, bouncy pop things ahead of that. I gave you Pavements, Cut Your Hair, Out of Fits in the Tantrums, Out of My League, General Public, Tenderness, Laura Mvula, Green Garden, and a new song by Alabama Shakes called Simply Garden. On 90.7 WFUV, with the Bowery Presents, we welcome Monrovia to Brooklyn Steel on Tuesday, September 15th. 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That's singer-songwriter Monrovia, with support from Sydney Rose and Sarah Julia, at Brooklyn Steel, September 15th, from the Bowery Presents, with support from FUV.
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0: Afghan Whigs return at the end of this month, a record to be released called Soft Control. 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

These segues are as old as the hills, but here's a new switch for you. Going to Foreign Tongues, the brand new Rolling Stones record. 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

0: Tears Dry on their own, Amy Winehouse on Cavalcade at 90.7 WFUV. Listen Like Thieves was the title cut of a very successful mid-80s album by INXS. And everybody's on their knees in the Rolling Stones' new song, Some of Us, which comes out of Foreign Tongues. It is Keith's tune. Everybody needs a bit of loving. Even us old geezers. And speaking for myself, strictly. Live With Me from the great Let It Bleed. Stones in their prime. The Smithereens. Blood and Roses. Always thought they borrowed that bass riff, but hey, there are only so many that go around. Afghan Whig's new song, My Lover, comes from a forthcoming album, Soft Control. Cavalcade Music on Sunday afternoon. 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That's the fray with Dashboard Confessional at Stone Pony Summer Stage, August 19th and Jones Beach, August 22nd from Live Nation and Media Partner FUV.
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0: Grace Potter's got something going on these days. I mean, she's been a force in the music world, especially the more roots-driven side of things, but she's really knocked out some great current music that I'm going to share with you now. A relatively new song came out last month called Belong. This is Grace Potter, to be followed by one of the true songwriting and singing legends of you'll see where we go with this. And we'll even swing back to a Neil Young song, but not his version of it, a kind of an unexpected rearrangement. I'll say no more, because there won't be time to play the damn records, Paul. So here we go. Grace Potter's Belong on Cavalcade at FUV.

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If you're a Neil Young fan who likes to go deeper into the albums, you may know Unknown Legend on Harvest Moon. And it's not your typical Neil Young song. It's one, I think, one of his really finest. And there was an eerie quality to the original. I think he was really trying to convey mystique. And that is eliminated more or less handily in this bouncy, up-tempo, and thoroughly entertaining in a very different way take on Unknown Legend by Lucas Nelson and Sierra Farrell with the Travelin' McCoorys. Before that, Jackie DeShannon, certainly a known legend of the desert highways and those that lead in and out of leafy Laurel Canyon in L.A. and Grace Potter's Belong inspired me to go digging for Jackie DeShannon. And now, connecting to Lucas Nelson and company, let's look over this four-leaf clover, the Highwaymen, the four Mount Rushmore figures of country music in the latter part of the 20th century, on Cavalcade at FUV.

Freddy Johnston on Cavalcade at WFUV. There are many, and I will join their ranks, who will hold Wichita Lineman by Jimmy Webb up into the absolute highest echelon of songwriting achievement. It is one for the ages. And many people have been coaxed into humanizing and fleshing out this enigmatic character and having empathy with his loneliness. And through them, we feel it. And Freddy did a game job right there. And on the topic of Jimmy Webb, there is the Highwayman song that he created for the Highwaymen, who were, as I had characterized them, this kind of Mount Rushmore of late 20th century country icons. Waylon Jennings, Kris Kristofferson, Johnny Cash, Willie Nelson. And the Highwaymen answered that in style in 2019. Brandi Carlile, Natalie Hemby, Maren Morris, and Amanda Shires. They riffed on Jimmy Webb's song and created an anchor for their act, which ain't done. We are understanding that there will be new music and more performance by the Highwaymen. A happy thought indeed. And having been with Wichita Lineman on that long, lonesome, dusty road, it now forks to a logical place, Dire Straits, Telegraph Road, on Cavalcade at WFUV.

0: the epic Telegraph Road by Dire Straits on Cavalcade at 90.7 WFUV. And having spent time with these Western characters, and we will now turn our dust cake boots in this direction to tell you that FUV and Live Nation welcome Orville Peck to Brooklyn Paramount Monday and Tuesday, November 9th and 10th for a stop on the man-turned-mule tour. 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
0: Drummer Cindy Blackman Santana, who worked with Lenny Kravitz before really focusing on collaborating with the man who is now her husband, Carlos Santana, does exactly that on a new record called Coherence. And it reunites the dream team of Carlos Santana and John McLaughlin, who in 1973 gave us the Love, Devotion, Surrender album. That was out of John Coltrane and all kinds of mystical teachings and just the groove of fusion, which was a big deal back then. And is this music still being made? Let's hear this new release by Cindy Blackman Santana called Coherence, and the track that teams Carlos Santana and John McLaughlin called, appropriately, Guitar Love, new on Cavalcade and FUV.

0: 1999 Supernatural album by Santana teamed him with another guitar legend, Eric Clapton, for the one and only time. He's reunited with John McLaughlin on his wife's new release, Cindy Blackman Santana. And in between a terrific track from an album at the very beginning of the 80s called Z-Bop, Santana and the Sensitive Kind. 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
0: Last week's total eclipse of the sun captivated us as humans. Once again, we stood feet firmly planted on the blue ball, gazing up at the red ball that went away and came back and reminded us that this is all bigger than all of us. Man's ego gets in the way always, but there are those leveling, equalizing things like the spectacle of a total eclipse, right? So I know friends and watch their footage of it, which now we can share so handily through social media. That was really thrilling. You'll have to wait till August of 2044. In our parts to see one again, but there will be another more or less in Spain next year. I'm interested in this, though, for musical as well as earth and celestial science reasons. The total solar eclipse of June 30th, 1973, which was known as the eclipse of the century because of its length, it lasted over 7 minutes over the Sahara Desert. It was followed by an annual solar eclipse on December 24th of 73, and then there was another in June of 74, so it was sort of like eclipse-o-rama at that time, 1973. You know, when this music pointed to eclipse things.

0: Let's keep that date, Nova Scotia, August 22nd, 2044. Your scarf will be apricot and wrapped around your neck because it gets chilly up there on an August night, as it were. Maybe it'll have nothing on the June 30th, 1973 total eclipse. In keeping with the technology craze of the time, everything supersonic, the Concorde actually followed the eclipse to extend our view of it. And apropos of that Learjet line, Carly Simon was singing about eclipses exactly at that time in You're So Vain, and Pink Floyd's Dark Side of the Moon ended with the monumental eclipse. And so does this cavalcade with Paul Cavalcante. It's been a pleasure. Thank you for listening on this Sunday afternoon, or on demand anytime when you click this show and stream it in our archives at WFUV.org. You can do the same for the show that follows next, Cara Manning's UKNY on FUV.
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2: 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Just look for the archives. I'm Cara Manning, and over the next hour, some terrific recent releases from Radio Free Alice, Ezra Collective, Coach Party, The Healing Power of Horses, Rowena Wise, and digging into the excellent debut album from New York Slow Fiction called Dollhouse, which came out just over a week ago. London-based Wings of Desire, which is the couple Chloe Little and James Taylor, have been releasing new singles all year following the lunar calendar as they make their way to their second album, Stand Still Like the Hummingbird, which is due out in December. This was Wings of Desire's July New Moon gift.

There is something so gleefully retro about what brightens the Stanford Family Band does on their new Go Again EP, especially on that kind of Monkees Beach Boys leaning track, 9 Days of Sun, on UKNY on WFUV. The Stanford Family Band cites C86 era bands as an influence on their Go Again EP, which is out now on the Krautpop label and produced by Harry Hayes of Spotted Horses. Melbourne's Radio Free Alice are back with another new song, Kick in the Shins, which frontman Noah Learmonth says is about being confused by the culture surrounding you. Radio Free Alice worked with Ewan Pearson, whose credits include the National and Interpol, and Depeche Mode collaborator Peter Kattis on that track. Radio Free Alice are booked for the Reading Festival in the UK on the 29th of August. And Wings of Desire is the Way You Feel launched tonight's UKNY with their usual anthemic majesty, the duo's forthcoming album, Stand Still Like the Hummingbird, which is their second release, arrives on December 9th, the final new moon of this year. 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I'm Cara Manning, getting over a little bit of an illness, so a bit congested this evening. Ezra Collective's positively titled next album, Here Because of Hope, comes out on the 18th of September. This is Something Else from the 2023 Mercury Prize winner's upcoming album, featuring Grammy nominee Lila Ike.

0: New York's Low Fiction has finally released their debut album, Dollhouse, and from that, the languidly propulsive beauty of Turning Down Flowers on UKNY on WFUV. I'm Kara Manning. Slow Fiction, absolutely one of my favorite live New York bands. The Quintet has opened for a lot of UK bands here in New York and abroad. This year is no different, as Slow Fiction is on board Swerve Driver's Tour, which kicks off this week on the 18th of August in Cambridge, Massachusetts. And they're coming to this area on August 28th at White Eagle Hall in Jersey City and Music Hall of Williamsburg in Brooklyn on August 29th. Isle of Wight's Coach Party with their explosive new single, Over, which is a brutally honest assessment of living with OCD. And Fat Dog's Cancel Me, I'm Tired is its own rage fest. It is the title track of Fat Dog's second album, which comes out on October 2nd. The song says the septet is influenced by a lot of things, including John Lennon's How Do You Sleep? Fat Dog has been supporting Kneecap and Foo Fighters of late. They will be touring the UK this fall. Los Angeles' Poolside, who is Jeffrey Paradise, and London's Steve Appleton were in that set with Bedroom Eyes, which is their breezy new collaboration. And we heard Ezra Collective with Lila IK and Well Organized, another track from the Quintet's fourth album, Here Because of Hope, which comes out on Partisan on the 18th of September. And Ezra Collective are back in New York City this fall on November 18th at Webster Hall. 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It's a concert destination vacation featuring performances by Dave Matthews and Tim Reynolds, along with Goose, Sierra Farrell, and Stephen Wilson Jr. That's the 10th annual Dave and Tim Riviera Maya with Dave Matthews and Tim Reynolds, January 20th through 23rd at Moon Palace in Cancun.
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0: 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I'm Kara Manning. And the superbly named duo, The Healing Power of Horses, released their debut EP, Summer Indoors or Outside Wearing Black, this summer. And from that, this is In Your Right Hand, Reveal Heaven.

0: Quarto Alto was a nominee for the 2024 Mercury Prize for his debut album, Bad With Names. And now the Glaswegian musician, real name Liam Shortall, is about to release his second album called Some Small Fortune on the 4th of September. From that album, the track Go, which features Nigerian rapper Vector on UKNY on WFUV. I'm Karen Manning, and Shortall shot the video for that track in Lagos. Quarto Alto plays Le Poisson Rouge right here in New York City on January 22nd. Melbourne's Rowena Wise in that set as well, with Blood Ties found on Rowena's brand new second album, Bad Things Feel Good, which was released earlier this month on Beloved Records. Rowena, who is the daughter of a luthier, wrote the song for a friend who is dealing with a mental health crisis and examining that family's ensuing struggle to talk honestly about the situation. Powerful track from Rowena Wise, and I'm eager to explore more of her album Bad Things Feel Good right here on UKNY. And the healing power of horses with the dissonant, lush, rhythmic, and absolutely riveting In Your Right Hand Reveal Heaven from the East Anglian pair's debut EP, Summer Indoors or Outside Wearing Black, which is out now on Section 1, a division of Partisan Records. The Healing Power of Horses will be at Green Man Festival on the 21st of August. 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That's Biba Doobie with Wisp at Madison Square Garden on October 5th from Live Nation with media support from FUV.
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0: 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I'm Kara Manning, and Olive Jones's album of earlier this year, called For Mary, has a song that suits August. This is called Summer Rain.

Midlands drum and bass producer Goldie, joined by Natalie Williams for Jungle Days. New from Goldie, who will be at London's Royal Festival Hall on the 14th of November with an orchestra for Dare to Dream, part of the EFG Jazz Festival. And Dorset's Olivia Jones and Summer Rain, found on her 2026 debut album, For Mary, out now on Network. Olive was at the Newport Jazz Festival earlier this month. She will be touring with Jordan Rakai later next year, including a date at London's Alexandra Palace on the 24th of April. Thank you for listening to UKNY on this August evening. I'm Kara Manning. Up next, an FUV music mix. Good night and good luck ahead.

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